That's Dave Alvin with 4th of July here for you on the 4th of July. Happy 4th of July weekend. Chloe Kimes with you. You're listening to WMOT Roots Radio here on your Saturday night. Thanks for letting us be your soundtrack here this weekend. Hope you're having a good one coming up this hour. I've got the latest from Aaron Lee Tazjan on the way, new music from Beck and Yarn later on, Brandon Flowers coming up, and right now, Charlie Crockett. Here's I Wanna Cry.

0: That's new music from Brandon Flowers. Plans was the name of that song. That is the leading single from his new forthcoming Thrasher. It's the next full length from Brandon Flowers. It comes out in August. Before that, we heard music from Mary Chapin Carpenter. I love that song. The Bug from her record Come On, Come On. And Charlie Crockett at the top of that set, I Wanna Cry. Here for WMOT Roots Radio. 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

0: That's Aaron Lee Chazgen, Lost and Alone, one of the new singles from his forthcoming full-length, Get Over It, Underdog. That new music comes out later this summer. Jackie Green with Modern Lives, and Delbert McClinton with Low Super 7. We heard Talk to Me, music from Phoebe Hunt and the Gatherers. At the top of that set, that was Good Blood, here for WMOT. 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

0: That's Shanna McNally and Buddy Miller with some Waylon Jennings music. Black Rose from Shannon's record, The Waylon Sessions. Amos Lee before that, Running Out of Time. We heard new music from Beck. He just put out a new single, Ride Lonesome. And John Prine at the top of that set. That's the way that the world goes round. For WMOT Roots Radio here on your Saturday night. Coming up this next week, for the string, you can listen in. Craig visits with California's Avery Hellman, the inspired songwriter who performs as Ismay, and was also a recent guest on Finally Friday. That's a new episode of The String coming up Monday night at 8, and we are replaying this week's episode tomorrow morning at 7, and that is a conversation with Nashville's soul and root singer Devin Gilfillian, talking about his new album, Time Will Tell. 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And we've got more music on the way before the end of the hour. The Iguanas coming up for you next.
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That's Ray Charles with America the Beautiful here on the 4th of July. Happy 4th of July weekend. You're listening to WMOT Roots Radio here with Chloe Kimes on your Saturday night. Hope you're having a wonderful holiday weekend, and we appreciate you letting us be the soundtrack. Here coming up this hour, I've got new music from Mike Campbell and the Dirty Knobs, the latest from Britt Taylor and Devin Gilfillian later on, new Rodney Crowell, and Emmylou Harris with Lara Lynn coming up. Right now, Rye Cooter, here's Straight Street.

into the great unknown. So we'll taste the bitter tears till the darkness disappears, while we're leaning on each other.

0: That's Little Feet with Dixie Chicken for WMOT. Rodney Crowell before that. Brand new music. His new record's called Then Again. This came out last week. Go Light a Candle with Emmylou Harris and Lara Lynn. That's the song we heard. And Rye Cooter at the top of the set with Straight Street for WMOT Roots Radio here on your Saturday evening. And our next Wired In is coming up on July 15th. Mark your calendars for Wired In with the Cordovas and Dee White live from the Riverside Revival stage for Wired In. 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
1: In 2024, Ismay's album Desert Pavement made my roundup of the year's most outstanding Americana releases. Now the California-raised singer and songwriter is back with Half Truth, another visionary collection. Ismay is California native Avery Hellman, and next time on The String, I finally get to meet the songwriter behind this fresh Western folk music. She's also made a cool film about Lucinda Williams. We talk about it all Monday at 8 p.m., again Sunday at 7 a.m. on The String, supported by the Franklin Theater, serving Nashville since 1937.
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wrong place at the wrong time. 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And

0: That's Dion and Boz Scaggs together with I've Got to Get to You. Dwayne Jarvis before that, Far From Perfect. We heard new music from Mike Campbell and the Dirty Knobs. The new record is Mission of Mercy. We heard No Regrets. And Alison Krauss and Gillian Welch together from the Oh Brother, Where Art Thou soundtrack, I'll Fly Away. Here for WMOT on your Saturday night. Our next Local Brew Live is coming up Thursday, July 16th at Brown's Diner with Giselle and Eric, Sibling Wars, Serena Wages, and Brand New Heartache. 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

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I got the right shoe.

0: That's Nitty Gritty from the Mavericks, their mono album. Colin Linden before that. Right Shoe, Wrong Foot. Latest from Britt Taylor. Her recent album is Land of the Forgotten, and we heard Around and Around. And Chris Smither at the top of the set with $100 Valentine. Here for WMOT on your Saturday night. Happy 4th of July. You've been hanging out with Chloe Kimes. Hope you have a wonderful rest of your holiday weekend. Stay safe. Stay hydrated out there in this crazy heat. We've got American Roots coming up for you at 9 o'clock, and there's still music on the way. Until then, some Willie Nelson coming up for you next.
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1: This is American Roots, celebrating our nation's 250th year, live with Native American songs, Black American jazz and blues, Creole, Zydeco, Cajun, and country music. Our partners are the New Orleans Jazz National Historical Park and Jean Lafitte National Historical Park for a live concert honoring the Library of Congress's American Folklife Center, now in its 50th year. Let's roll with the boss man of the Mother-in-Law Lounge, my friend and bon vivant jazz trumpeter, Kermit Ruffins, and his barbecue swingers.

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I want you to bring me underneath the Claiborne Avenue Bridge and bring me back down to the mother-in-law lounge. And when we get by Joe's Cozy Corner, I want you to strike up that Didn't He Ramble. 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Ta-da! Thank you, music lovers. Thank you. And we're live coming to you from New Orleans, Louisiana. Yours truly, Kermit Ruppers and the Barbecue Swingers. Thank you all for tuning in. And by the way, who that saying they gonna beat them Saints?

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Oh Lord, I like

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But I'm only living to say, marching in. Oh, Lord, I like

0: Yeah.
1: New Orleans' own Kermit Ruffins on trumpet and vocals using the classic song Saints as a swingin' singin' hope for another return to the Super Bowl. And his barbecue swingers included the man from Japan, Z2, known to his family as Yoshitaka Tsuji on piano, Jerry Anderson drums, and Kevin Morris bass. This is American Roots for the July 4th holiday weekend. Before the nation or even jazz was born, an old a cappella form of Afro-Creole French ritual vocal music called juré emerged in the late 18th century as a mingling of South Louisiana Afro-Catholic and Protestant call-and-response vocal chants. Juré means to testify and was also used as a way of communicating during enslavement without enslavers understanding the messages. In South Louisiana, it's considered a forerunner of Creole Zydeco music and has some elements of blues. The famed folklorist Alan Lomax recorded examples of juré in the 1930s, now housed in the Library of Congress. The group here is led by our good friend and musical colleague, Sun Pai Barnes.

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2: Fini tombé. Jeffrey Boussard. Leroy Etienne, Cedric Watson, and the one and only, that park ranger himself, Jerry Lewis, yes.
3: Mr. Sun Pai, y'all.
2: Thank
3: Mr.
2: you.
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4: Afro-Creole Louisiana a cappella jure vocals and percussion. That song Zydeco et Pas Salé gave birth to and named an entire genre of music, Zydeco. Les Zydecos, spelled phonetically Z-Y-D-E-C-O, meaning snap beans in Creole French. A Zydeco dance version of the song was made famous by the late Creole accordion king Clifton Chenier in 1965. And we are back with Native American, French, and roots country music minglings in South Louisiana when American Roots returns.
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4: This is American Roots. The four federally recognized Native American tribes in Louisiana are Coushatta, Chitimacha, Tunica, Biloxi, and the Jena Band of Choctaw Indians. There are 11 state-recognized tribes. Some, like the Houma on the south coast, were long keepers of colonial French, though they now are working on a new, distinct Houma language. Native Americans also mingled into the later, larger population of Louisiana peoples and cultures. The musical group named Bogachito means Big River in the Choctaw language. They're led by John DePriest, a member of the Choctaw Nation of Oklahoma. He was raised in Mississippi and lives in Bulbancha, or what we call in English, New Orleans. The band includes Robert Matachina, Mike Harvey, and Carolyn Broussard. They mingle French and Native American songs live on American Roots. Allons écouter la bande.
6: 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Bonjour, Halito.
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6: This is still the land of many languages. I'd like to say, Bobancha, we're still here. But you know, we play songs from both sides of the Mississippi River. We play songs from Mississippi and Louisiana. We play both kinds of music. So we're going to start with one from right here.

Minko Halabi, sung and played by the band Bogachita, led by John DePriest, about the French ruler known as Chef Menteur, or Lying Chief. The mingling of French and African-American roots is also all over South Louisiana, from New Orleans to the border, all the way to Houston. Singer, fiddler, and accordion player Cedric Watson was born in San Felipe, Texas, in a family with Creole French speakers among the elders. His Louisiana roots inspired him to move to Lafayette to learn the Creole language. He has a radio show, La Nation Creole, on KRVS-FM in Lafayette, where he takes you on a tour around the Creole French-speaking world. Here at the New Orleans Jazz National Park in New Orleans, Cedric plays English and French fiddle tunes, starting with My Jug of Whiskey Hanging from the Saddle Horn.

0: Creole musician Cedric Watson on vocals and fiddle, or Le Violon with La Bande de la Prison, the prison bars, a sad waltz if ever there was one. And we are back with Cajun music from accordionist Bruce Desgrippons when American Roots returns.
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0: This is American Roots. Cajun accordionist and singer Bruce Desgrippons has roots in rural Avoyelles Parish, but grew up in New Orleans. For 40 years, he's played once weekly, now monthly, doing a Fado Do dance at Tipitina's nightclub. From a young age, he was captivated by the Cajun French language and heritage, and has been a passionate advocate for French Louisiana culture through his music, much of which he composes himself. Bruce starts with his song, Hommage aux Récolteurs, honoring the farmers.

0: Accordionist Bruce Degrepon with the upbeat dance song Marksville Two-Step, named for his parents' hometown in Avoyelles Parish, Louisiana. The band members are Jim Markway on bass, Mike Barra drums, and Gina Forsyth fiddle. This July 4th, American Roots was produced at the School of Liberal Arts at Tulane University with support from the New Orleans Jazz National Historical Park, Jean Lafitte National Historical Park, the National Endowment for the Arts, the New Orleans Tourism and Cultural Fund, and Jim Hart in Chicago. I'm Nick Spitzer, and this is American Roots from PRX, Public Radio Exchange.
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0: This is American Roots for the 4th of July weekend, celebrating our country's 250th year and more live music, recalling the 50th anniversary of the Library of Congress's American Folklife Center, including Afro-French Zydeco and blues from South Louisiana accordionist Jeffrey Broussard, classic folk songs from Johnette Downing and Scott Billington, Bentonia, Mississippi blues from guitar slinger Jimmy Duck Holmes, and the latest Cajun French stylings of Louis Michaud and band. First, here's John Fenn, head of research and programs at the American Folklife Center in the Library of Congress, to tell a bit about the center's work and legacy over the last half century.
2: American Folklife Center was established in 1976 by the American Folklife Preservation Act, signed into law by President Ford, and we've been doing our work for that long, even longer, I would say. Our collections really represent all communities that live in the United States right now, and communities that lived here before as the United States, right? So we work to be really inclusive. And I think having it at the Library of Congress, which is the nation's public library, really sort of anchors our work in stewarding a collection of wisdom and knowledge, as we like to say, a universal collection of wisdom and knowledge. And I think the Folklife Center has both the wisdom and the knowledge. we have documentation of all sorts of traditions that I think really sort of form a foundation of what it means to be present in the country right now. The library's mission is to inspire, engage, and inform. And I think we do that really well at the Folklife Center with our collections and getting people to recognize themselves in the library. The living cultural traditions that we steward in our collections and we promote through our public programs are, yeah, kind of amplifying what might be in a book, right? But also making it human, making it alive in front of you. And I think that's something that is really important to know about the Folklife Center. We have collections from Louisiana that go back, you know, to the 30s with the Lomaxes and whatnot, and we have a long relationship with our friends at the National Park Service, but we're here celebrating our 50th anniversary. And so I feel just very welcomed by everyone. It's always inspiring to be down here. I get to eat some really good food and hear some amazing music.
0: Let's hear some of that amazing music, starting with accordionist Jeffrey Broussard and the Creole Cowboys. Jeffrey has been carrying the French Creole musical tradition forward since he started playing drums with his late father, Delton Broussard, and band, the Lautel Playboys. Jeffrey played once at age 11, almost 50 years ago now, at the Library of Congress. But here he is now on stage at the New Orleans Jazz National Historical Park in the French Quarter to kick it off with his own band, the Creole Cowboys. Jeffrey Broussard on American Roots.

There you are.

0: Jeffrey Broussard and the Creole Cowboys, the song Hard to Stop, live from the French Quarter in New Orleans, celebrating the 50th anniversary of the American Folklife Center. More live music coming up in a minute on American Roots.
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0: This is American Roots, celebrating the 4th of July weekend with a concert series for the American Folklife Center's 50th anniversary. Next up, it's children's music specialist Jeanette Downing on guitar and vocals with the noted Louisiana roots music producer Scott Billington on a harmonica and vocals, performing songs originally recorded in the 1930s for the Library of Congress by father and son team John and Alan Lomax. First, a take on Zydeco et Pasale, Snap Beans and No Salt, from Jeanette's album of music for children. She added some lyrics, calling it My Little Snap Bean. Here live from the New Orleans Jazz National Historical Park,

0: mamă, les are cu să pasă lei.
1: This next song is from Vera Ward Hall, who was an amazing singer discovered by John Lomax in Alabama in the mid-1930s. But she made her greatest recordings in Alan Lomax's apartment in New York City in 1948. She was there for a concert at Columbia University with the folk singer Pete Seeger and the blues guitarist from the Carolinas, Brownie McGee. You probably know this one because Moby had a big hit with it. He called it Natural Blues, but Vera Ward Hall called it Trouble So Hard. And you can only imagine that Vera Ward Hall, the only time she left Alabama was when she came to New York to perform at Columbia University and to make these recordings for Alan Lomax in New York City. It was the only time she left Alabama. The song made number one in Iceland.

Thank you. Well, this next song is a very, very sad and beautiful song, a minor key gospel song. It was recorded by Alan Lomax at the Parchman Prison Farm in Mississippi in 1949. And the singer, unfortunately, all we know is one name, Jimson, who was an inmate at Parchman Farm at the time. And this is a little something about Alan Lomax as a record producer, because when he first recorded this song, the singer called Jimson was recorded this with a whole group of men, and they were all singing while they worked. But Jimson had such a hauntingly beautiful voice that Lomax made the decision to ask him to sing it solo. And that's the version that we learned the song from, was this man singing by himself, actually using an axe as percussion. Called No More My Lord. One, two, three.

Jeanette Downing and Scott Billington live with children's music and other variations on the Lomax's field recordings for the American Folklife Center's 50th anniversary. Next up, it's Mantonia, Mississippi blues legend Jimmy Duck Holmes. He runs the Blue Front Cafe, the oldest remaining juke joint in Mississippi. He was joined on stage by Leroy Etienne on drums and Bruce Sunpie Barnes harmonica to play Blues Ain't Nothing live on American Roots.

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Everything, everything. 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

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Then again.

0: about Gleamer Time back up. Thank y'all so much.
1: It had to be the devil, one of the Bentonia bluesman Jimmy Duck Holmes' signature songs, live at the American Folklife Center's 50th anniversary concert in the French Quarter. 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
1: I'm Nick Spitzer. This is American Roots. Louis Michaud is known for playing fiddle and singing with his brother Andre Michaud in the Grammy-winning Cajun band The Lost Bayou Ramblers. But in 2023, Louis released his first solo album, Rêve de Troubadour, The Troubadour's Dream, and started touring under his own name. Michaud's music pushes the boundaries of Louisiana French music tradition, including elements like synths and samples. On stage for the American Folklife Center's 50th anniversary concert in New Orleans' French Quarter, it's Louis Michaud and Swamp Magic with an Austin Peay song called T'as fini de me voir. You're done seeing me, live on American Roots.

Thank y'all so much. Lead Belly. This is a song that talks about my family, the Michauds. We're from the Loire Valley before we came to New Orleans and through Haiti. And the Jumon de Michaud is called this song, and it's about the Michauds' mare because their horse ate all of the hay in the summer, and when the winter came, she repented. Much like my family, any food around, they used to call, you know, my dad and them were from a family of 10, and his dad was from a family of 10. And, you know, the in-laws called us the locusts, because anytime we'd come in, and even when I got to go to my grandpa's, Pat, hide the food. You know, but anyway, so it's a family tradition, even with the horses, apparently. But here's something called Jumon de Michaud.

0: Louis Michel and Swamp Magic with a song about his family and their horse, La Jument de Michel. It's about time for me to get out of the saddle to say that American Roots is produced in collaboration with colleagues in the School of Liberal Arts at Tulane University and with support from the New Orleans Jazz and John Lafitte National Historical Parks in South Louisiana, the National Endowment for the Arts, the New Orleans Tourism and Culture Fund, and Jim Hart in Chicago. 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Our American Roots team included Olivia Bruslowski, Lauren Callahan, Steve Martin, Reggie Morris, and Rachel Orter. Special thanks to John Fenn and Andrea Decker of the Library of Congress's American Folklife Center, Matt Hampsey of the New Orleans Jazz National Historical Park, the Historic New Orleans Collection, the New Foundation, and our highly knowledgeable colleagues at the National Council for the Traditional Arts, Blaine Wade, Madeline Ramirez, Colleen Arnerich, and Eric Harris, who recorded the festival. You can find American Roots on Facebook, Instagram, Twitter, and our website, amroutes.org, American Roots. Until that time, I'm Nick Spitzer for American Roots from PRX, Public Radio Exchange. 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
5: Thank you all so much. I'm going to kick us off with one of my very favorite songs from the album. It's not out yet, but it'll be yours September 26th. This is called Sweeter.
6: Ready, boys?

Thank you so much. This next one I've got for you came out just this time last year. It's called Limbo. It's off my first EP called Porch Lights.

It was cool to hear that Ken also went to Catholic school in the Bible Belt. I grew up in Florida, and then when I was 17 or 18, my parents moved us up to North Georgia. And being Catholic in Florida is so different than being Catholic in North Georgia. Super different. Like, the Catholicism that Lana Del Rey has so kindly romanticized is in Florida. And then you get to Georgia and you're like, okay, okay, okay. This is what everybody else is scared of. I get it. yeah, I made that exact joke last night, and somebody got up from the dinner table and left. She made a mean apple pie, but she did not think that was funny. And moving on, thank you again for having us. Blessings to you all and whoever you believe in. oh, yes. Love, light, all of the things. So that last song I wrote is called Limbo, and I wrote it senior year of high school in Catholic school. I put it on SoundCloud. Didn't know. I was getting internet stalked. I went back to school the next day, and they called me a witch. It was pretty cool. But, yeah, the next song I'm going to sing you, the person it's about, he didn't call me a witch, but, like, the same word with the B. This is called Good Game. It just came out. It's a lot of fun. And if you like baseball, you like football, whatever, it's real sports themed. The dads love it. Okay. All right. Showed up and played a song. Here we go.

Thank you so much. Figured I'd round that one out with a little song just by myself. This one is called Nothing at All. Any Neil Young fans in here? You don't even have to... Yeah. No, I know. Look at where we are. You and me, we're not so different, huh? But there is this one song I don't love, and I... A boy that I did love, loved the song. And then I was like, you know what? You make me so mad sometimes. So I wrote the song, and I dug at his favorite song by Neil Young, which was Powderfinger. Forgive me, Neil. Forgive me.

this next one is really special. It's cool. There's somebody in the house who's a dear friend of mine who's helped me very much getting to a place like this where I can share songs with like-minded, very handsome, and very beautiful individuals. Thanks for having me. Thanks for being here. This is called... well, now it's called... Oh, different song. This is Stranger Danger. This is about me leaving a man's house that I should not have been at. Okay, all right. It's... one of those tunes based about right here in Nashville. Don't get mixed up with Music Row, you know what I'm saying? Okay. All right, Stranger Danger.

Thank y'all so much. All right, I'm bringing the boys back in. This next one is called Angels. The Atlanta airport is about an hour and a half away from Athens, I believe. And every time I would go pick up this dumb guy, I would just go out every time. I'm sorry, I said the F word. I would freak out every time. It was so, I was like, that's so weird. I'm so excited to see him. These butterflies are just like, and then I was like, oh, this is anxiety and he's not a very good guy. So I stopped picking him up from the airport and he resides in the part of the country I don't go. That's all right for him. He's happy.

into one of my personal comfort songs, which is weird. You won't hear me saying, I just love listening to my own music. I do sometimes, and then I'm like, that's enough. We'll listen to that in another month when it gets mixed. It's a very cool, fun process where you're like, this came from my heart and soul, and it freaks me out. That's why I started writing really happy, sweet songs. Man, you come out of Catholic school, you got a lot to say, and then you're like, maybe we don't have to say everything we're thinking, which leads me into my next song, where I will start singing and stop singing, talking. Whew. You guys having fun?

This next song is one of the first songs I ever put out. It's called Glass and Gold, and I'd like to dedicate it to all the sweet friends who I love so dearly for showing up. It's an oldie but a goodie, and it keeps me tethered to who I was when I first started this whole Clover County thing. So, love you guys.

Okay, remember that song I was talking about earlier? And it just wasn't, it was the wrong song. And you were like, man, this one sounds really good. And then I was like, just kidding. We're back to that one. This is called Yours Too. And this is the song that gave my album, Finer Things, its little name. It comes out September 26th. I'm playing you a little mix of songs that are on the record that haven't come out yet and songs that will be on the record. So if you find something you like, you're going to have it in 2 weeks. It's all yours. Take it. Please. I have a box of unreleased CDs in my trunk if anybody wants to get shiesty. Slip me $20. Buy me lunch before my next show. Here we go. This is called Yours Too. It's about falling in love with your best friend.

This next song I wrote about a very, very sweet boy who I could have probably fallen in love with, but decided not to because I turned 23 and a half and my frontal cortex developed. He was 30 and had no job. That's why he was taking me hiking on Blood Mountain on a Tuesday. He's just darling, though. And I wish him all the best. So this was my departing song to him before he even knew it. He was in the room while I was recording this, but I had headphones in, and I was just singing like half of the bridge, some harmonies, and I was like, this poor guy. I hope I look good in this picture, but this poor guy. All right. This is called Virginia Slim.

Thank you so much, Clover County.

Welcome to Music Matters. This is Ken Paulson. In 1972, Helen Reddy had a big hit with I Am Woman, celebrating the independence of women and the need for greater rights. It was one-upped in 1985 by Aretha Franklin and the Eurythmics, a song called Sisters Are Doing It For Themselves.

0: A little Dwight for your Saturday night. Blame the vein. Anna E. here for WMOT. Now, are you up late still celebrating the 4th of July? If you are, I hope you're having fun. And I also hope that you have a safe way to get home. I hope that you have a sober designated driver. Or maybe you're listening to us because you're in another country and you're not celebrating the 4th of July at all. We have listeners in over 60 different countries. Saudi Arabia, Kenya, Fiji, South Korea, Japan, Mexico, Germany. Wherever you are, whatever you're doing, thank you so much for spending your day here on WMOT. This is my last show ever with WMOT. I have been on and off air here for 10 years. It's been such a wonderful ride, and I'm excited to just have some fun with you for the next few hours and make the most of it. We are going to hear from Web Wilder this hour. I've got Bob Dylan, I've got Amy Helm, and many more of my favorites. Right now, a new one from Brandi Waller Pace, Ain't Gonna Let Nobody Turn Me Around. Here we go.
1: One, a two, a one, two.

0: life and death.
1: That was Billy Burnett on WMOT, the song Life and Death. We had Steve Earle on the set with the Galway Girl. 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
1: WMOT's very own Webb Wilder. Tell me why, Charlene. Now, Webb, of course, is a regular DJ here on WMOT. He also hosts our countdown show, The List, that comes on right here every Friday afternoon at 2. We heard the band Pure Grain, Do You Hear It Too? Lee Nash and Tanya Tucker with Never Again Every Time. And kicking it off, Bob Dylan, Forever Young. That is one of my personal favorites, and I really like it because I've always felt like age is a mindset, and even as I continue to get older, I feel younger than I ever have. And I think one of the biggest ways to do that is just to stay curious and keep learning and keep having that kind of youthful whimsy about you. That's what a lot of the older people in my life have always told me as well. Thank you so much for hanging out with us on WMOT Roots Radio. We have Guy Clark, Sun Volt, and many more all on the way.
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0: Someone to Watch the Band with Me. That's the new one from Tift Merritt on WMOT. We had Amy Helm roll the stone, Sun Volt the Levion down, and Guy Clark doing Dublin Blues. That is the second song this hour that is about Ireland. The first one was Steve Earle's Galway Girl. Thank you so much for spending your very late Saturday night, very early Sunday morning here with us on WMOT. 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I've got the Lumineers next, and if we have time, I have Chris Stapleton, a little Tennessee whiskey.
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That was John Prine. Same thing happened to me. Again, if you're still out late partying and celebrating the 4th of July, I just want to make sure that you have a designated sober driver and a safe way to get home. And I will be hanging out with you again for the next couple of hours. I've got Sturgill Simpson on the way. I've got Los Lobos. And right now, Lyle Lovett with Record Lady.

0: They're a band out of Chicago, and they're actually playing the Basement East here in Nashville in November. It's the Fruit Bats with The Landfill. We had Joan Osborne after Jane. Of course, you heard it right here on Listener Powered WMOT. In just a few hours, there's going to be a brand new episode of The Local Brew Hour with Anna Lee. 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
1: If it's somebody, say amen. It's gotta be MOT.

0: Love is the Reason. That was Daryl Scott on WMOT. We had Sturgill Simpson, who's going by Johnny Blue Skies these days. That was his track, The Dead Don't Die. And I actually just listened to his Mutiny After Midnight on vinyl. If you haven't heard that yet from Johnny Blue Skies and the Dark Clouds, I so recommend it. Mike Younger in there with King of the Pack. We had Maya DeVitri, her new one, All My Faith. Now, I know if you're up late and you're already at home, you might be scrolling on your phone while we're hanging out, and that's okay. I'm not judging. While you're scrolling, if you want to watch one of our new video sessions, our most recent one is Words and Music with Michaela Ann. 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

0: Kevin Gordon's looking for the killer man. Los Lobos in there with Bootleg. We had the new one from Dylan Gossett, Honeysuckle. That's one of my favorite summertime activities here in the South, is just to eat so much honeysuckle. And Twisted Pine in there, Well, You Can Do It Without Me. Of course, you heard it here on Listener Power WMOT. There's a brand new episode of our gospel show, Somebody Say Amen, hosted by the Reverend Fred, coming up in just a few hours, Sunday morning at 9. I've got Kenny Wayne Shepherd right after this.
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You got your radio dial tuned to WMOT, and thank you so much for staying up extra late with me. That was Todd Snyder, Stuck All Night. Well, you're stuck for the rest of the night with me. I'll be with you for one more hour. We have Roseanne Cash, Yonder Mountain String Band, the Howlin' Brothers, and many more all on the way. Right now, it's Texas Easy Street from Dom Flemons. Here we go.

0: That was Bonnie Bishop on WMOT with Too Late. We had Des Lawns with their new one, Hey Lottie Mama. Tomorrow night, it's a new episode of Strange Roots Radio, hosted by the Cordovas. You never really know what you're going to hear on Strange Roots Radio. 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

0: That was Chris Knight with Framed on WMOT. Dar Williams in there, You Give It All. We had the new one from The Great Divide called Hard Time Moving On. And the Howlin' Brothers kicking it off with a song I love. It just feels like such a summer song, Watermelon Bucket Band. I want to let you know that coming up on Friday night from 8 to 10, it's another installment of Bel Air Drive hosted by the Greg Lee. He's one of my favorite voices in radio. And every Friday night, he takes you on a little cruise down Bel Air Drive, spinning some old school blues, funk, soul, rhythm and blues, all from the 60s and 70s. It's a really, really fun way to kick off the weekend. We're going to hear Coulter Wall, Yonder Mountain String Band, and many more all on the way.
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Lots of folks back east, they say, leaving home every day, beating the hot old dusty way to the California line.

0: some Dave Alvin on WMOT. We had Yonder Mountain String Band, their new one I've really been loving called The Lie. Roseanne Cash in there with 44 Stories. And Coulter Wall doing Do Re Mi. 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Cheers to 10 years on and off air. It's been such a fun, wild ride, but you know, it ain't my last rodeo. I hope to see you at the next one. If you want to keep up with me, I would love to connect with you on social media, Anna E Radio. I'll be there. And I just really hope that you keep reading liner notes and digging and discovering new music. And I've had such a blast hanging out with you for the past 10 years. 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

'Twas in another lifetime, one of toil and blood, when blackness was a virtue, the road was full of mud. I came in from the wilderness, a creature void of form. Come in, she said, I'll give you shelter from the storm. And if I pass this way again, you can rest assured I'll always do my best for her, on that I give my word. In a world of steel-eyed death and men who are fighting to be warm, come in, she said, I'll give ya shelter from the storm. Not a word was spoke between us, there was little risk involved. Everything up to that point had been left unresolved. Try imagining a place where it's always safe and warm. 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

The years between 2005 and 2010 were a particularly interesting time to follow Nashville's music ecosystem. That's when various people working in town, myself included, began talking to each other and writing articles about how to shift the town's storyline, big picture. The message we wanted to convey to the wider world was that Music City was an all-music city, not just a country music or a country and Americana center. We touted the city's history with gospel and blues and jazz and with a great Grammy-winning symphony orchestra, and we celebrated recent wins in rock and pop music like Kings of Leon and Keisha and Paramore. And we maintained that Nashville was uniquely positioned in America, a place with infrastructure, education, and motivation to be comprehensively musical, not just a factory for a narrow radio format. The mayor's office, along with the Chamber of Commerce and the Convention and Visitors Bureau, launched the Nashville Music Council in 2009 as a unified body to recruit new kinds of talent and initiatives. In 2013, the New York Times published a famous or infamous article, depending on your point of view, declaring Nashville America's new It City, and our brand has been more diverse and culturally relevant ever since. I'm not saying that my guest this week moved to Nashville in 2013 because of this campaign, but he certainly is the kind of artist and songwriter that we had in mind, genre-defying and excitingly original. He's a Philadelphia area native who's overtly invested in African-American legacies in blues, soul, and gospel, yet he can rock and roll or borrow judiciously from country music too. Every album and even every track has elements of surprise and a passion for progress. In the hour ahead, the searching neo-soul of Devin Gilfillian.

0: From WMOT Roots Radio in Murfreesboro in Nashville, Tennessee, this is The String. I'm your host, Craig Havockhurst. Welcome. Devin Gilfillian's newest album, Time Will Tell, opens softly and prayerfully with a piano ballad called Time. It evokes a relationship that's falling apart and the singer's desire to use time constructively and patiently to move toward a rapprochement. That is obviously not this song. This is what Time segues into, a seductively funky track two called Moonflower, in which he expresses his love and fascination with his beloved. She is an ocean in a vase, a black hole deep in space. And it's all set to a delicious soundscape produced by Devin himself alongside his longtime drummer and friend, Jonathan Smalt. The album, Devin's second for Fantasy Records, is brand new this week. Devin Gilfillian truly has made a special mark on Music City, stretching its boundaries through the power of his voice and his eclectic creative vision. After a couple of years honing his sound in local clubs, he released a self-titled blues rock EP in 2016. That helped launch major label interest, and in January 2020, symbolically striding into a new decade, he put his debut album, Black Hole Rainbow, out on Capitol Records. Yes, Frank Sinatra, Capitol Records. Critics dug its creativity and powerful vocals, and it would produce two top 10 AAA hits at radio. But for Devin, the performing artist, the timing was epically bad. The pandemic crushed his dreams of touring all year behind the record. He processed his situation and the nation's upheaval of that year by producing a song-for-song tribute to Marvin Gaye's What's Going On with the support of Capitol. Alas, a management change there led to the end of his contract the following year, but he snapped back with Love You Anyway in 2023 on Concord's Fantasy label. It also had a top 10 AAA track with All I Really Want to Do. Devin has performed at the Newport Folk Festival and toured with Grace Potter, Mavis Staples, and Brothers Osborne to give you an idea of how boundaryless he is. So let's hear his story from the beginning, starting with growing up in a mid-sized town in Pennsylvania.
1: Yeah, Morton is Delaware County, Pennsylvania. It's 20 minutes outside of Philadelphia. So like Philly's the backyard, but it also it's a suburb at the same time. It's, you know, like a black suburb outside of Philly. Like, you know, I went to Springfield High School. That was the school, the district that was close. And it was a, you know, a mixed, I was definitely a minority in the school, you know? So I grew up like with the musical, you know, influence that I had was from my dad.
0: That's what I understood.
1: And he is a wedding singer. He's still doing it. He lives here in Tennessee now in Lebanon, but my parents moved down 3 years ago, but he's flying back and forth, you know, from here to Philly and doing gigs. And, Stevie Wonder was his, you know, North Star. Happy belated birthday, Stevie, you know. so he passed that down to me. He was a huge influence, but also hip hop, you know. A lot of my friends were listening to a lot of hip hop and listening to Pharrell, listening to Kanye before he lost his mind. I was listening to a little bit of that. And
0: how about Philly heritage music or what the Philadelphia sound? Well, how did that creep into what
1: you know? I didn't get hip to that till I was older. Okay. I didn't get hip to the Delphonics, to Hall & Oates even, you know, and like Thomas Bell and the OJs and all the, you know, everything that was coming out of Philly, like Philly soul.
0: Yeah.
1: Till my early 20s, like till like 23, 24, I moved down to Nashville and really dive so deep into soul music. Like I went to a concert and randomly this random guy who was friends with a friend said, listen to these three people. And like, it was Budos Band, Fela Kuti, and Menahan Street Band. And then, also Antibalas. He wrote down on a little list. And,
0: interesting.
1: And before that, like, I'd loved Otis Redding. I loved, like, I was, you know, diving into everything that Stax did. everything that came out of Muscle Shoals at that point. But I didn't really know if there was anything that was cool that was happening now. And that's where I discovered Budos Band and Manahan Street Band, like, you know, Daptone Records and what they were doing, like kind of rehabilitating like this old retro soul sound that I was like, dang, okay. Like this is hip. And then that kind of threw me down like this, okay, like Philly soul. What came out of Philly? And I discovered the Delphonics, the OJs, and everything.
0: What did the Roots mean to you and Questlove's legacy?
1: You know, the Roots, the Roots was always felt like, you know, I loved the Roots peripherally. Like, you know, I never delved very deeply into the Roots and like, I'm a fan of Questlove and the work that he does. I love him just creatively as a human, you
0: That's
1: know?
0: The thing, yeah.
1: And like, I feel like, and it's funny, I was just listening to, you know, one of their albums, their early albums, the music, you know, that you know, I forget which song it is, but it was
0: Philly's most famous export at the time. You would have been a young guy.
1: I was like, I remember seeing them at the 4th of July, you know, right. they played in Philly, like, and I was probably, I want to say like 14, 15, maybe, and, you know, maybe 16. And like, you know, they were huge at that point.
0: Yeah.
1: They're huge. And so
0: Hometown
1: like
0: heroes, I love the fact too, that Christian McBride, I follow his music really closely. And I love that he and Questlove knew each other as kids. And, you know, I read the memoir and that's a fabulous strain.
1: Man.
0: And as long as we're talking about soul influences, I thought it'd be fun to ask you about this. Cause I grew up in the South in the 70s and 80s and my musical world is being formed. And, soul and R&B were on sort of pop stations, and there were these there were artists that at the time were, I would have said it then, I would have kind of not known how to distinguish them, but in retrospect, I find them having a really interesting role, and some people I think are being reconsidered. Luther Vandross, Barry White, these were names that were like in the real, you know, they were on TV, they were popular, they were overtly showy, you know, they were romantic, they were any of those, that era, you know, because it's easy to talk about the
1: Teddy Pendergrass.
0: Yeah. Who do you think among that crowd from the 70s has the highest stock now?
1: Ooh,
0: boy. You know, I was really curious what you...
1: I mean, Luther to me, my dad was always a huge Luther fan, so Luther Vandross was definitely huge in the house.
0: Okay. Yeah.
1: And like, I attempt to sing Never Too Much, and boy, that song is so hard.
0: Okay.
1: And like, I feel like Luther has definitely got a heavy influence in, you know, in that ball, but also Teddy Pendergrass. He's a Philly cat.
0: Yeah. Okay.
1: You know,
0: and, wasn't sure.
1: Yeah. But I didn't really get hip to Teddy till, I want to say like 10 years ago.
0: Yeah. But it was, you know, that's before you're really, he's big before you're born. This is when I was a kid.
1: Yeah.
0: So that makes sense. But it's curious sort of who from that era has grown in stature and in respect and in the canon.
1: Yeah.
0: Because it's easy to love Al Green and to love Stevie Wonder and, you know.
1: Totally.
0: So that's fun to hear.
1: Also like Michael McDonald.
0: Yeah.
1: You know, like in the yacht rock world, you know, and
0: right.
1: and like, you know, I got to go on tour with Chaka Khan and Michael McDonald.
0: Wow. Yeah.
1: In 2019.
0: Uh-huh.
1: And you know, I felt like, I was like, of course I knew how crazy it was at the time, but I also like, I didn't really know how crazy it was, how deep Michael went, you know, mm-hmm. and how talented he was. And he was still killing it, still singing his butt off. And yeah, like, no, you know, that he's also somebody that I feel like has, I've I've grown to respect musically and like influence wise for sure.
0: You're wearing a cowboy hat on some of the promo for this new record. Any country sneaking into your life early on?
1: You know, the country that has, I mean, I'm really excited for the Johnny Blue Skies album. That Sturgill's going to drop. I think he might have already.
0: I think it's out on physical.
1: It's out on the physical. Yeah. I need to go and grab that. The country that kind of has slipped into my influence and into my music, it came from moving here and recording at RCA Studio A. To me, country and soul are so related. They're like brother and sister.
0: Very much so.
1: And you know, the pedal steel is one of my favorite instruments, and it's so just like, just it's like this, like listening to, like, it's like listening to whale song sometimes to me, you know, and like it's so grounding in that way. And
0: that's a nice analogy. I've never heard anybody say that. That's fun,
1: you know. Yeah. Like and
0: like an ancient language,
1: yeah,
0: that is beyond the spoken word. It's
1: That's what it feel like. You know, I feel like it's you're speaking to a whale when you're like that. You know, my buddy Juan Salarzano, he played the pedal steel on this album and on two songs specifically, "Shines in You" and "Glad to Be Here." And I just think that it's one of my favorite instruments that I fell in love with country actually via Sturgill Simpson, I will say, on Metamodern Sounds and Country Music. And,
0: right.
1: And that, you know, that led me to Willie and Waylon and Outlaw Country and Johnny Cash and all the, you know, I don't go like crazy deep, but I like, you know, just being here in Nashville, like it's seeped into my DNA and into the music.
0: That's great to hear. This is a great survey of what's in your brain right now. So you start some bands as early as high school?
1: Yeah. High school. I mean, that's so crazy. Like two bands, Black Sheep was one of them. The other one was called Yet to Be Seen. and
0: optimistic type.
1: Yeah. And like, I really, you know, those were my buddies Steve Sugden and Chris Fetter and Aaron Williams is, you know, Juicy, aka Juicy, and I was just like, we were doing like, you know, Zeppelin covers and Black Keys covers, and you know, I was kind of figuring out what I wanted to even play. I didn't even know if I like was a singer at that point in high school. Like I was like, do I want to sing? We did cover Johnny B. Goode and I sang that. And I was like, yeah, sure, I'll sing this. And I really didn't find my voice, I feel like, till college.
0: Okay.
1: I was like starting to actually get gigs and get paid gigs playing bars and doing like 4-hour acoustic sets,
0: right?
1: And having to learn 4 hours worth of covers and like being like, all right, I love like some Otis Redding. I love some Zeppelin. I'll play some Zeppelin. Some like Avett Brothers. Okay, yeah, Avett Brothers are cool. Like my buddy showed me I like them, and that could be nice. That's some Adele. Why not Adele? Like, hey, I'll do a version of this, and you know, kind of, and then like Pearl Jam, I love me some Eddie Vedder, some Pearl Jam. I'll do some of that too, and oh, little staple singers here, okay. Mm-hmm. Trying covering and listening to all these different voices, especially like it's funny like Eddie Vedder and Chris Cornell. I love them and I love, you know, grunge, like who would have thought, like, I don't know, like I listen to grunge music, you know, and.
0: Well, that's what those years are for, is just trying stuff and listening and bumping up against other musicians and musical people.
1: Exactly.
0: So you did commit to college and I think you studied psychology, huh?
1: Yep. I have a bachelor's in psychology And
0: it's a cool subject.
1: It's a cool subject. I feel like you go to school when you're 18 for psychology because you want to know who you are.
0: Yeah.
1: And you want to know where, like, why your family acts the way that they do, and you know, like, I'm very grateful for the family that I have, and but also, like, I want to understand them, you know, I want to, and I want to understand myself.

0: This is the punchy Hold On from Time Will Tell, the third full-length album of original songs by Nashville soul and roots artist Devin Gilfillian. Keep that song in mind for our discussion later. Devin's my guest this hour on The String. Let's just get right back to the conversation. Were you now? What would you have said your goals were professionally, musically, or professionally non, you know, or other? What were you aiming at when you're like 19, 20?
1: 19, 20. I love this question. I was because I was very confused and like, you know, just didn't really know. But I was like, maybe I want to be a psycho, you know, music therapist. Maybe you know, like maybe I'll make that work. You know, in the meantime, I was like playing at mostly like places that I served and waited tables at, you know. I would be like, hey, I could play guitar too. Can I, you know, on Friday, Saturday, you know, when it's popping, you know, let me play some songs, you know. And they'd be like, all right, we'll give you 150. I'd be like, come on, man, give me 250. I'm playing 4 hours. And they're like, all right, we'll give you 200. We'll feed you. And I'm like, all right.
0: Okay, man. Great. Okay, we're in the hustle. Right. Perfect.
1: Let's go.
0: Yeah.
1: Hard
0: to get 200 in a meal in Nashville.
1: Yo, when I came down here and I saw how they were doing on Broadway, I was like,
0: yeah,
1: this is different. These cats are sweating and they are hustling.
0: Yeah.
1: And doing the thing, you know, they are working. And I bust on the street for on Broadway for one day and for like an hour.
0: Yeah.
1: And I was like, nope.
0: Yeah.
1: This ain't me.
0: Yeah, fair enough.
1: This ain't me. I know, like this, this is different. This is different, you know.
0: All right.
1: But yeah, that was my college years.
0: And you come to town not because like I'm going to Nashville, but you were in AmeriCorps.
1: I was, and yeah. I did AmeriCorps for a year, and I won't say that was like the most altruistic choice. I was just like, I'm just gonna do something for America and for the, you know, I definitely wanted to do it for that reason and to do something great, to do and meet great people, but also I wanted to go to a city that was musical, and I applied to Nashville, New Orleans, and Austin programs in these three cities because I wanted to. I was like, all right, and I'm curious. I'm so curious what would happen if I went to Austin or New Orleans, like who I would be.
0: Indeed.
1: And I really do think Nashville's the most ideal place that kind of chose me. You know,
0: okay.
1: Becky Carter, who was the executive director at Rebuilding Together, she called and was like, yo, we want you to come here to Nashville. Come work for us. So I did AmeriCorps here for a year, 2013 to 2014.
0: Tell folks what the nature of that work is, by the way.
1: Yeah, it was almost kind of like Habitat for Humanity. You fix up, instead of building homes, you fix up homes for homeowners who've lived in their homes for like over a lot of times over 10 years. A lot of times they're like 40, 50 years, these, you know, older home, you know, homes in black neighborhoods and poor white neighborhoods and poor, you know, neighborhoods that are being gentrified. Like we worked in McFerrin Park and Cleveland Park a lot. And you go to those neighborhoods, they're completely different than 12 years ago, 13 mm-hmm. years ago. But there's a lot of people that couldn't afford the repairs that they needed on their home because they were living on Social Security. Did some cool work.
0: Service. All yeah. right. Great. Yeah. What would you say was the first thing that happened to you that felt like musically auspicious, musically like, oh, the kismet's beginning, a person you met, a night you spent, what said, oh, you've come to the right place?
1: Man. When I put out my EP in May, my first EP in May of 2016, and we did the release show at City Winery. It was a blast. It was packed. We got a residency at Acme Feed and Seed. Downtown.
0: Oh, well, you're already happening. Now you've already got an audience at this point.
1: We were starting.
0: Where was the first place you played shows?
1: The first place we played a show was City Winery Lounge. That was the first. Yeah. EP release show. I mean, and like before that I'd played like Basement East, like, you know, New Artist or whatever, you know, solo or like with a couple friends and like played like kind of like renditions of songs that were half done or whatever. But the EP release show felt like the first like show that I had crafted and put together and knew, all right, this is the Devin Gilfillian. This is Devin Gilfillian. This is me. And then, and that was really like a catapult into a residency at Acme and residency at Family Wash when that was open, and then building a buzz. Had my friends, you know, Liz Cooper and the Stampede, and Katie Parrott, Katie
2: Pruitt.
1: Pruitt. Mm-hmm. And Parrott, my sorry, Katie. Your name is not Katie Parrott.
2: We're with you.
1: Love you. And like, you know, these bands and these people that were awesome that I looked up to and, mm-hmm. And loved, and that was like kind of the first like starting of the buzz that I felt. And then I got a call from this cat, David. I'm blanking on his last name, but I had done, like, before I'd even put my EP out, I'd done a Craigslist vocal session, and he'd paid me like $200 to like sing this blues song. He was like name dropping all these people that he knew, and he's like, blah, blah, blah, blah, blah, blah, blah. I was like, that's cool, you know. I'll see you later. And like, he was like, all right, see you later, this British cat.
2: Okay.
1: and then so he calls me out of the blue and is like, hey, I want you to come down to the House of Blues studio in Woodbine. My friend, he wants you to meet T-Bone Burnett. And I'm like, okay. And it's funny, at the time, I didn't really know who T-Bone Burnett was, so I like Googled him, and I was like, oh shoot, okay, like, you know. And he also did the Alison Krauss and Robert Plant album, which I was like, wow, that album is insane. Raising Sand, beautiful. And it's funny because I would actually do covers off of that album when I was in college.
2: No, that's nice. Yeah,
1: you know. And so I was like, whoa, like, this is crazy. Went down and met him. And he was like, I want to sign you, blah, blah, blah. Talk to his manager. And then that was really when it was like, whoa, big things.
2: Yeah.
1: You know, people are putting real things on the table, you know, real deals on the table. Like, now it's time to put a team together. Mm-hmm. And I was like, John Smalt, who's my manager now, he was just my... he helped me produce this EP, and he was playing drums on, you know, playing drums with me, you know, at that time. He wasn't my manager, and I was like, you know, we went looking, meeting people, and we're like trying to find a manager, and I was like, dude, I think
2: you're it.
1: I think you are the manager. Uh-huh. Like, you are the one.
2: And now you're producing with you, the two of you produced this record, this new one.
1: And now we produced this record together.
2: So great to have a companion, a fellow traveler.
1: One, it's right crazy. Hand.
2: Great.
1: It's great. It's so, I'm so lucky. And he's like,
2: and you met him after moving to town.
1: I met him moving here after I moved to Nashville while I was working at City Winery. We were waiting tables together.
2: I'll be darned. Wow.
1: Yeah.
2: Oh, that's a great Music City tale. I love that.
1: Yeah. We met cause I trained him on his first day coming, you know, came in. And you know, it was funny. We went up to a table, these two older women, and they're like, look at you two. You look like Batman and Robin. and really, like, we just had chemistry, like, right off the bat. Like, we just felt like we knew each other. You know, it's like, I do feel like, you know, John is like a, you know, one of my soulmates that can't, you know, comes along in your life. And I'm grateful to have him.
2: Brilliant.
1: Yeah.
2: Well, it's Capitol Records where you wind up clicking.
1: Capitol.
2: What a history. You know, woo. I'm sure that felt amazing.
1: Crazy. You know, well, L.A. was where they took us, you know, the Capitol Tower out there.
2: Oh, my gosh. Yeah. You know, iconic.
1: And you know, before, like, we had gone, you know, we were getting courted by Elektra and Dave Cobb, and they did fly us out to New York, and we were between them and you know, Capitol, and you know, it just so happened to work out where it just felt like Capitol was the better fit, and I had more flexibility there. And
2: what were the conversations like with them about genre and about place and radio and positioning?
1: I love that question, because that is really what determined, like, what I wanted, like, how I felt. Like, I knew that with Elektra, with Dave Cobb, and I love Dave, love what he does.
2: Yep.
1: I knew that it would have felt like creatively I was in a bubble. I wanted to do whatever I wanted to do. Who knows? Maybe there would have been flexibility there. The deal also wasn't there.
2: Mm-hmm.
1: But as far as like the conversations were for sure, like with, you know, Elektra was like, you know, very much, you know, AAA radio and like going for the, you know, more rootsy vibe, which I love.
2: Yeah.
1: But I want, that's to me a part of me.
2: Yeah.
1: One slice of the pie and you know, the whole pie. And I have so many different influences that, and Capitol was like, we want you to do whatever you want. And, you know, hey, why don't you work with Sean Everett? And I was like, yeah, that's kind of exactly who I want to work with, because to me, he worked on Sound and Color with Alabama Shakes. And that to me was like taking roots, taking a band that's like, you know, coming from a roots background and pushing it forward.
2: Yep.
1: And that's what I wanted to do.
2: Yep. I hear it in the drum sounds, especially on Black Hole Rainbow. The drums are so cool on that.
1: Ugh.
2: And even to a place where I'm really curious about how they actually tracked and mixed them, and if there's a hybrid of natural and synthetic drum, or if it's just a kit recorded in a very intense and compressed and forward way. But I love the sound that
1: is
2: record.
1: The latter of what you just said. It's the kit being compressed in an insane way.
2: Mm-hmm.
1: is what we did, and we went to the studio at Electrovox in Hollywood, and you know, we recorded everything to tape. Michael Harris was the tape operator, and a genius, so good. And we had him actually work on Time Will Tell.
2: Okay.
1: And I mean, and also Sean, he's just a friggin' wizard, you know. He takes the sounds and like somehow he makes them makes them bigger.
2: Fat.
1: And mm-hmm. fatter, you know.
2: Yeah. He also worked on The War on Drugs, my note showed. So he knows rock and roll, which you have in your heart. You know and love rock and roll. There's some great pounding rock tracks on this and throughout your catalog. Man, it must have felt like a true dream come true to be in that LA situation with such
1: oh my God.
2: And you really felt like you were being creative in the moment and making decisions, not having to go, oh, we better pre-produce so that our time isn't going to get wasted and there'll be bills. How'd you think about that?
1: We were spoiled.
2: Yeah.
1: I was so spoiled. Uh-huh. Capitol Records, I have nothing. They dropped my behind in 2021. I got nothing but love and gratitude for what they did for me for that first record, because they let me take my time, my sweet time. I was in LA for at least 4 or 5 months,
2: mm-hmm.
1: you know, in total, making that album, writing, probably 6 months, writing it and recording it. And, you know, in and out, of course, but like, they gave me the resources to take my time to make that record. And it was so fun. Like, Sean is truly, like, he's just like this. We got to be children, you know,
2: good
1: children on a playground.

0: That is The Good Life from Black Hole Rainbow of 2020. It's his highest charting single, ascending to number 5 at AAA Radio. The whole album is really good, and I wanted to sample it here. Devin Gilfillian's my guest this hour, and after a break, he will channel his frustrations of 2020 by covering a classic album, and he shares the story of his newest project, the ambitious Time Will Tell. I'm Craig Havockhurst. This is The String from WMOT.
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0: couple songs, and it came from me going out to a George Floyd protest and seeing people playing music. You know, people had guitars and drums and different things, and I was like, man, that's cool. Like, I love that people are you know, using music as a way to bring, you know, bring people together in this moment. And I went home and I was like, I'm gonna learn a song. And I learned What's Going On, and I just broke down crying, like ugly crying. And I was like, what is happening? How is this song just saying exactly what is happening in this moment, and asking the exact question of, you know, like that I'm feeling. And then I listened to the entire album and I was like, oh my God. I was like, ah, yeah. Save the children. You know, like, what's happening, brother? Every one of them, every single song, Right On and Inner City Blues, and every mm-hmm. one of them, I'm just like, you know, it cut me wide open.
1: Mm-hmm.
0: And I knew, I was like, how do we fight this moment that's happening? George Floyd, Breonna Taylor, you know, this like blatant injustice, and how do I get people excited to vote? You know, and you know, we took all the proceeds from the vinyl and we donate it to Equity Alliance, which is, yep. you know, organization here in Memphis and Chattanooga, and they you know, they educate people on the voting process and get people registered to vote. And so that was our main focus on, that was my goal for that album, and to also to bring different voices together.
1: Who's the singer that you invited onto your title track? Jasmine Cephas Jones. She was not one of the names that I knew.
0: Oh, Jasmine Cephas Jones. She was in the Heights, and she's an actress, and I got hip to her actually through my girlfriend at the time, and I was like, oh my God, like, she's amazing. Mm-hmm. So she was like, I was trying to reach out to anyone I could and who I was like, oh, they're cool. Like, let me, but also somebody that, you know, people that cared about what I was trying to do and you know, get the word out. And she was down to sing on What's Going On. And mm-hmm. I also, you know, wanted to include like my friends, my people here in Nashville. And, you know, I got to like Ryan Connors and Josh Blaylock on keys and Nate Felty on percussion. And, you know, I had John and Taylor, and, you know, pulling people, anyone I asked were like, absolutely, I'm down.
1: Yeah.
0: Everybody was
1: looking for something to do in many levels. They wanted to do something righteous, and they wanted to do something to fill the gaping creative chasm of not touring, and the quiet that had fallen over the country.
0: Big time.
1: It was such a wild, it's so amazing. It's more than 5 years ago. I cannot believe 5 years have elapsed since that
0: years.
1: Time. And so much has happened since then. And I was very curious to ask you what Capitol's participation and reaction was to this. You had just released your debut.
0: Capitol, honestly, I'm so grateful. They were down.
1: They did it.
0: They were down.
1: All right.
0: They were like, yeah, you know what? Yes. Yes, we'll do this. Mm-hmm. Like, Devin feels like it's important. Let's do it. And they were honestly, they didn't really blank twice.
1: Yeah, good. Right.
0: You know, and I felt supported, and it, you know, at a certain point with Capitol, you know, that was in like the fall of 2020 when we put that out. It was spring of 21 was when summer of 21 was when we got dropped. But, you know, with those big labels, so many people just rotate, the president, they got a new president, they got my A&R left.
1: Oh yeah.
0: You know, and like, it's you lose your cheerleader.

0: leader, you lose your people, you know, your main people. And also, like, if the president's like, no, actually, we're going to do things differently. We want people, we want TikTok people. We want people that are big on the TikTok. And it's like, and that's kind of what happened. And that's okay. All the people that, that I love, that love me, and I have no hard feelings.
1: That's nice to hear. You know? There's ugly. I've heard much uglier stories of such things happening.
0: For sure. Absolutely.
1: You also found a home in a really interesting music company in Concord, fantasy label. Yeah. Their family of artists and their openness to artistry, I think, is super They're commendable. Awesome. Before we touch that and get to talking about Time Will Tell, just a question about your voice and what you learned in the record making process when you did have all that time to really think, because it's so different than the EP. I mean, it's, and one of the things you learn to use is your falsetto.
0: For sure.
1: And, and I've always found it interesting for artists who have that in their toolkit, and in your space, if you're going to be in the space that included Michael Jackson and included Prince, like, the falsetto is such a, you know, it's part of the sound. How have you managed
0: I mean, you know,
1: is it au naturel, or did you have to think about it much?
0: I feel like I became comfortable with the falsetto and like writing songs with falsetto in the past, like 7-8 years, like, you know, really after the EP but like, I've always been a fan of Marvin Gaye. You know, Marvin, his falsetto was insane. Curtis Mayfield, you know, and Michael Jackson. I've always been, you know, a fan growing up. You know, my dad was always playing Michael in the house, and but I feel like I found it really when recording Black Hole Rainbow.
1: Mm-hmm.
0: You know,
1: yeah, gives you a wider range of colors and expressions.
0: Truly does.
1: I'll let you pick up the story with this new record where you'd like to, where you think the kernel was first, you know, germinated.
0: Yeah, I feel like Time Will Tell really started after I got, you know, I finished tour, the Love You Anyway tour in the fall of 23, and we had a show in New Hampshire, and, you know, we're about to get on stage, and my mom calls, my brother texts me, and he says, like, call mom, dad had a heart attack. And I'm like, whoa, what? And I call my mom, and she's at the hospital with my dad, and he's in stable condition, and he's all right. And I'm like, but I'm just, my brain is in 1 million places. And, it shook my world for sure. And we played the show. I got back the next day, and, you know, my dad was okay. He got 3 stints put in, and, he's good now. He's going to the gym 3-4 days a week. He's super active, super healthy, takes care of himself. But that,
1: and playing the drums, I guess,
0: and playing drums, playing congas, you know, he plays percussion.
1: Yeah. That'll keep
0: at a Flamingo on Wednesday nights, you know.
1: That's so cool. He
0: goes and jams. He still does it. And it's so funny. And like, flies up, you know, every weekend, every other weekend for gigs in Philly for weddings, and still singing.
1: And we hear his voice on the record, right? I'm Glad to Be Here.
0: Yeah, yeah. He's just has the little speaking moment, mm-hmm. you know. And he also sings on, or, you know, little background vocals on Keep On Moving,
1: right,
0: as well. Him and my brother.
1: All right. So you've had a little life reality check, a little, you know,
0: big time reality check. And so I wrote, that really sparked Glad to Be Here. And that song to me is kind of like the seedling of Time Will Tell.
1: Mm-hmm.
0: And it really sparked this, like, what is important in my life? And, like, you know, it showed me the mortality of my parents, which was like, whoa, I need to hold on to these years. These years are so precious with them.
1: Yep.
0: And, you know, how am I preparing for, you know, for if something happens, and, you know, how do I spend every minute? Like, it's, you know, could be the last with them.
1: Yeah. I wrote the word gratitude down in big letters, and that's the phase of life I'm in, just a church of gratitude.
0: Yo,
1: it's a really important virtue to cultivate.
0: It is. Right. It really is. And it, and if you don't, you know, it brings you here.

0: is now.
1: So that's Glad to Be Here from Time Will Tell. Singer and songwriter Devin Gilfillian is my guest, and we have one more segment to go. Got some other songs to talk about, including one we heard earlier in the hour. Hold On was a single. It gets very dramatic. It's a huge emotional tune. It's in a minor key.
2: Oh, yeah.
1: It's intense. What's if you play that, do you set it up with any story on stage?
2: You know, it's funny. We haven't played it live yet, you know, it's and I'm excited to do so, but like, you know, this is, it feels so cinematic. It feels like a spaghetti Western kind of vibe. Hmm. And I love that. I love those kind of films, you know, I love Quentin Tarantino and I love Django Unchained for sure.
1: Uh-huh,
2: the soundtrack mm-hmm. is amazing. Uh-huh. And I imagine that's kind of, what I imagined the song being, like the soundtrack to that, and that's kind of also where the cowboy hat vision kind of came from. You know, I envisioned myself just like running through a desert with and trying to survive this like relationship that, you know, I'm barely getting scraps and drops of water here and there, and holding on to this thing that's just not working, you know.
1: Yeah. Oh, it's really all put together, and it's one of those songs where the hard beat is on the one, and it just pushes along. It's great.
2: Exactly.
1: Great stuff.
2: The train.
1: IRL is a fun one because Corey Wong's a fun guy. What's your relationship with him? It makes a lot of sense. I hadn't thought about that as a combo, but I was like, oh, that jives.
2: Man, I just got off the road with him.
1: Yeah.
2: You know, and he's amazing. He's just like, he's a cool dude and an amazing band leader. Truly like on another brain wavelength musically. And yeah, he's talking to the horns. You know, truly like speaking drums, speaking bass, speaks every instrument so well.
1: Yeah.
2: You know, watching him do that was really cool. And I met him at the Flamingo, actually. I think my dad was probably there too. And he came through, and Pitar, the drummer, Kevin, Gaston Guy, the keyboard player, they come through Flamingo every now and then and play. And Corey came through, and I met him there in 2022, and he was like, "Yo, you know, you want to come and play the Bonnaroo, you know, super jam?" So,
1: okay.
2: I got to do that with him in 23, and we've been trying to make something work, and eventually we did this past month.
1: Mm-hmm.
2: Got to go on the road for 3 weeks, and it was amazing.
1: Yeah. He's also so just the I love that enthusiasm on stage. It's a man that makes really elaborate music feel super fun. There's a lot to listen to in his music, and it's got a groove that everybody can relate to.
2: But absolutely,
1: the arranged horns, the arranged keys, and it's great. That's I hope that there's more. On this note, I'd love to have you reflect a bit on your touring life. And because you were on a major label, that leads to lots of killer opening runs and some high-profile stages when you're just kind of launching yourself, and that would have been a lot of fun. What are the ones that stood out? Maybe a weird one that was surprising that maybe you're like, I'll never do that again. And just generally how that, you know, it's one world to be in that place where there is tour support and people looking out for you and booking you on strategically. And you're more of an indie artist now, right?
2: Yeah.
1: So reflect on just touring and what was then and what's your goals and what's your vibe now?
2: You know, like... I'm so grateful. Like that's another thing, right? That I got to look back on, and like, I've gotten to tour with so many people and, you know, Anderson East and Lone Bello and you know, Corey Wong and Nathaniel Rateliff and Grace Potter and all these amazing, really cool folks and gotten to like develop friendships with a lot of these people and, Grace and Corey and Nathaniel, especially,
1: mm-hmm.
2: I was saying, like when I went on tour with Michael McDonald and Chaka Khan. That was insane.
1: Yeah.
2: That was like, what?
1: I'm going to go out of here with a song that is sort of evokes touring. And it's my favorite song on the record, just musically. Keep On Moving is a blast. And early on in this conversation, you mentioned Fela Kuti. What do we know about you and this record from that? And we'll wrap it up.
2: Keep On Moving is it's so funny. Like I said, who I met randomly at this concert gave me the list of people to look up back in like 2013. Fela Kuti was the one on that record, and that just like ripped open this whole genre of music that I didn't even know existed. 70s Nigerian Afrobeat, you know, and Fela Kuti and what, you know, what he was doing and so that kind of seeped into
1: an activist who actually changed a national government.
2: Yeah. Like,
1: truly one of the most revolutionary musicians we've ever known on the planet.
2: Insane. Yeah. Insane. And, you know, it like led me to like Congolese funk and like also South, like I got to take a trip to South Africa, you know, thanks to Capitol and like kind of dig into like what music was happening in South Africa at that time in like 2018. Nice. And so like, I was like, okay, like taking some of those spices that I was getting. And I wrote this song with my friend Danen Rector, and we kind of were just like messing around and like, we're like, let's see if we can write a, like, you know, an Afrobeat song in, you know, the last 30 minutes that we had. He had a prompt from like a sync thing. He's like, hey, look, can we write a song about like, you know, about like work? And I was like, yeah, yeah. Like, can it be an Afrobeat song? He's like, yeah, sure, all right, let's go, let's do that, and we wrote it in 30 minutes, and that's kind of where it came from.
1: Yeah, sometimes I mean, it's not deep,
2: it's definitely not deep,
1: but it is it gives the
2: you but
1: gotta
2: it's fun,
1: have you gotta you have know? That spirit when you do what you do.
2: Yeah, like sometimes music is just meant to like make people move.
1: Devin Gilfillian recorded May 14th, 2026 at my studio in Nashville. His new album, Time Will Tell, is out just this week on Fantasy Records. His massive album release tour is just underway, and you can find out more at his website, devingilfillian.com. That's our show for the week. The Strings of production of WMOT Roots Radio, serving Nashville and the region from the campus of Middle Tennessee State University in Murfreesboro. 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

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I'm Anna Lee. I'm your host for the Local Brew Hour. Thanks for being here with me today. We'll have songs of freedom, of America, independence, and everything that sort of represents this holiday weekend. And we'll start with a song that is an iconic Woody Guthrie song several artists have recorded. Elin Jewell released a version of Woody Guthrie's Deportee, Plane Wreck at Los Gatos, earlier this year. And when she did, she mentioned that the song had quite an impact on her when she first heard it as a teenager, and it did me as well. And like Elin Jewell, I can't recall which artist it was that I first heard this song recorded by. But most recently, Mason Vai and Lucinda Williams recorded a version of Woody Guthrie's Deportee. Here it is on the Local Brew.

Joy Oladokun on the Local Brew with I See America. Amy Spies in the title of her album, The American Dream. We heard My Politic with Hope in America. And we started the Local Brew today with Mason Vai and Lucinda Williams and their take on Woody Guthrie's Deportee, Plane Wreck at Los Gatos, which refers to the 1948 plane crash in Los Gatos Canyon. It's in the eastern foothills of Central California, not to be confused with the city of Los Gatos, which is closer to the coast over near San Jose, sort of, in Northern California. And last year, on what would have been Woody Guthrie's 113th birthday, July 14th, a never-before-released version of this iconic song was released as Deportee, Woody's home tape. It's also included on an album that came out a month later called Woody at Home, Volume 1 and 2. Many artists have released this song, including his son Arlo Guthrie, Joan Baez, Springsteen, and recently Elin Jewell, who said the song had quite an impact on her when she first heard it, as it did me. My dad was a huge Woody Guthrie fan, and the song resonates strongly still today. I'm glad Mason Vai and Lucinda Williams have put their spin on it as well. Ashley Sophia is releasing new music this year. This one comes from an album she released a few years back called Shades of Blue. I See America, Ashley Sophia on the Local Brew.

0: That's Meld and Freedom on the Local Brew Hour Holiday Edition. We heard a new one from Tony Pritchett, Freedom Works. And Ashley Sophia, Looking for America, is on her album, Shades of Blue. In the next set, we'll hear from an artist that played Finally Friday last week, Lance Cowan. And we'll start with a song that came out early in the pandemic in 2020 from Brother Gabe's house called Mother Freedom. That's next on The Local Brew.
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Zelly with American Dream on the Local Brew Hour. Fair Hazel, a song called Dying in America from Other People's Houses. And Lance Cowan, Fields of Freedom, So Far So Good is the album you'll find that one on. Lance Cowan's new album, The Air That You Breathe, is due July 24th. And we had a great time with Lance playing Finally Friday last week live at 3rd and Lindsley. That show will be on demand for you next week at WMOT.org. And we started that set with Mother Freedom from Brother Gabe's House. Here's Independence Day from Gretchen Peters on the Local Brew Hour.

0: That's Chris Floyd of the Mighty Trainwrecks, and I have another song from him coming up in the next couple of weeks, a new one, but that one he released last year, American Flyers, from Chris Floyd. The Wild Feathers, with an acoustic version of their song American. They released their whole first album acoustically not too long ago, and Gretchen Peters started that set with Independence Day as we celebrate the country's 250th birthday this weekend. I'm Annalee. Thanks for joining me on The Local Brew today. I have a look at 2026 so far, a half-year recap of local releases next week on The Local Brew, including John Mylander's Forecast with Christina Train, Sally J, India Ramey, Ben Chapman, and a whole bunch more. 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I'm your host, Annalee. Thanks so much to Nashville singer, songwriter, and guitarist Jay Craik for the Local Brew theme music. 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
2: In 2024, Ismay's album Desert Pavement made my roundup of the year's most outstanding Americana releases. Now the California-raised singer and songwriter is back with Half Truth, another visionary collection. Ismay is California native Avery Hellman, and next time on The String, I finally get to meet the songwriter behind this fresh Western folk music. She's also made a cool film about Lucinda Williams. We talk about it all Monday at 8 p.m., again Sunday at 7 a.m. on The String, supported by the Franklin Theater, serving Nashville since 1937.

Good morning and welcome to 2 hours of good gospel music for your Sunday morning listening pleasure and spiritual edification. I am your host, Reverend Fred. For the next 2 hours, I will be your minister of music for this edition of Somebody Say Amen. Wishing you a happy, happy, happy fourth weekend. I hope that you are staying hydrated. It has been extremely warm. Yes, indeed. I went out the other day, I think the first day that the heat wave passed through, and decided I was going to play a round of golf in the middle of the day. Ooh, I've been paying for it the rest of the week, but I'm going to be okay. I'm going to be okay. God took care of me. He got me back home and said, set me down and said, boy, you're going to need to do better. And I said, yes, sir. That's all I had. I said, yes, sir. I'm going to do better. No doubt about it. Let's get on, get to it. We have lots of music of freedom in today's show. And we will hear from Miko Marks, Joseph Spence, and Irma Thomas. We start the show by marking the birthday of the father of good gospel music, Thomas A. Dorsey. He was born July the 1st, 1899 in Villarica, Georgia. And he passed over January 23rd, 1993 at the age of 93 in Chicago. Dorsey composed more than 1,000 gospel and 2,000 blues songs over his career. My gracious. Right now, we're going to listen to If You See My Savior on Somebody Say Amen.

That's Lamont Landers from his album Introducing. He will be playing WMOT's new series 895 Alive on July the 19th at 3rd and Lindsley. We heard John Legend in the set with Free, a 2022 release, Rain Down Freedom. He covers the trajectory of humankind striving to be free. And we heard Marian Anderson before that with The Gospel Train from 1947. Although she had a 3-octave range, she sang in contralto. It's Danny Barker from his fabulous banjo album doing Les Paul's The World is Waiting for the Sunshine on Somebody Say Amen.

the McCrary sisters, All the Way. That is from their 2013 sophomore studio album. They are getting ready to be part of the Americana Honors and Awards Show, part of Americana Fest on September 16th at the Ryman. Before that, Miko Marks with Hard Times. She's going to make the trip from the West Coast to attend Americana Fest also. It's Bahamian guitarist Joseph Spence now. His playing influenced the likes of Taj Mahal, the Grateful Dead, and Rye Cooter. We will understand it better by and by. It's from The Birthright, a Black Roots music compendium on Somebody Say Amen.

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I wish I knew how it feels to be free is from After the Rain. Irma Thomas, Auntie Irma, she'll be playing NOLA Funk Fest 2026 in October. God bless her. Before that, Bill Monroe gave us I Am a Pilgrim. And we heard Champion Jack Dupree. He was born July the 4th, 1910 in New Orleans. Thank You God for Freedom. He first performed it live and then recorded it on his 1990 album, Back Home in New Orleans, and his 1980 collaboration, Freedom, with Monty Sunshine Jazz Band. It's one of the album 16 bars recorded in prison. Garland Carr, Freedom Wind, on Somebody Say Amen.

ain't gonna stay. I'm gonna kneel at the feet of Jesus in the morning. A little bit of dirt and a little bit of gravel. 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
1: In 2024, Ismay's album Desert Pavement made my roundup of the year's most outstanding Americana releases. Now the California-raised singer and songwriter is back with Half Truth, another visionary collection. Ismay is California native Avery Hellman, and next time on The String, I finally get to meet the songwriter behind this fresh Western folk music. She's also made a cool film about Lucinda Williams. We talk about it all Monday at 8 p.m., again Sunday at 7 a.m. on The String, supported by the Franklin Theater, serving Nashville since 1937.
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3: Welcome to hour two for this edition of Somebody Say Amen. I'm your host, Reverend Fred. More songs of freedom for this 4th of July weekend. We will hear from Mark Cohn, the Staple Singers, and the Harps of Melody. We start this hour with Kev Moe. He is readying new music for us. This is from the compilation Peace, backed by popular demand. Someday we'll all be free on Somebody Say Amen.

That's Ann Murray and Tommy West blending two traditional songs, Just a Closer Walk with Thee, Take My Hand, Lord Jesus, from her What a Wonderful World, 26 Inspirational Classics album. Before that, the father of modern gospel music, Andre Crouch. He was born July the 1st, 1942 in Los Angeles. He made his transition January 8th, 2015 at the age of 72 in Los Angeles. The blood will never lose its power. Hallelujah. The album is Take the Message Everywhere. We note another birthday. Delaney Bramlett. You know, Eric Clapton toured and performed with Delaney and Bonnie. And Bramlett produced and played on Clapton's debut solo album, Eric Clapton. Clapton has credited Bramlett for pushing him to sing Will the Circle Be Unbroken is from On Tour with Eric Clapton on Somebody Say Amen.

0: highway.
1: March on Freedom's Highway. The Staple Singers. The 1965 Civil Rights Anthem was recorded live at Chicago's New Nazareth Church. We heard Malcolm Holcomb before that with Not Forgotten, the title track from his 2006 album, and Mark Cohn was in the set with the Blind Boys of Alabama. Walking in Jerusalem is from the Work to Do album. The song is quite old and was first released by Kitty Cheatham in 1916. It was released 2 years later by the Tuskegee Institute Singers under the title I Want to Be Ready. It's the Harps of Melody. They were an a cappella gospel singing group formed in Memphis, Tennessee in 1950. During the harp gospel music days, they were known for their soft harmonies. It's Blind Barnabas on Somebody Say Amen.

Sissy Houston from Newark, New Jersey. She began singing with three of her siblings in her family's gospel group, the Drinkard Singers. We heard Go Where I Send Thee. That's from her 1996 album, Face to Face. Before that, Billy Strings with Lindsay Lou gave us Freedom from the album, You Thought You Knew. And we heard John Cowan with Tony Rice off the compilation Voice of the Spirit, Gospel of the South. Take your burden to the Lord and leave it there. Our last set's theme is Clarity.

Our last word today comes from Queen Dolly, Light of a Clear Blue Morning. Before that, we heard Carl Rae's take on I Can See Clearly Now, the Johnny Nash classic. And we heard the Reverend Gary Davis, I Am the Light of the World. Clarity is our theme for this morning. Let me take you to the daily word, and it reads thusly. Putting God first gives me clarity. I choose where to focus my attention and energy. If I put the things of the world, work, play, educational, and leisure pursuits first, I may enjoy success, material wealth, and fun, but I likely will not deepen spiritually. But if I place a priority on my spiritual growth, if I put God first, I will more readily commune with the Christ within and live from the power of my divine identity. All good things have their origin in God. Hallelujah. My prayers and affirmations, gratitude practice, and anything else I do to keep God in my heart and mind give me clarity, reminding me I am foremost a spiritual being. I keep this truth in mind as I go about my worldly endeavors. I am divine, expressing the power and presence of God as only I can. And the scripture reads as follows. But those who do what is true come to the light, so that it may be clearly seen that their deeds have been done in God. John 3:21. Kate Scott is up next for the Sunday Midday Show. I do hope and I pray that we played something for you this morning that's not just going to get you through the rest of this day, this Independence Day weekend, but will carry you through the week until we meet again here next Sunday morning for some more good gospel music and another edition of Somebody Say Amen. I'm your host, Reverend Fred. It's been my distinct pleasure being with you this morning, as it is each and every Sunday morning. You stay hydrated and stay cool. Yes, indeed. The heat wave is not over. We just hitting stride in summer. You already know that. Take care of yourself. Look out for your neighbors. Take care of the babies and our senior citizens. Yes, you're right. Look out for them. Make sure that they all right. Yes, indeed. Let's all raise our hands and say in unison, amen, amen, and amen. May God continue to bless you. I love you.

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89.5 WMOT Roots Radio. Kate Scott hanging out with you. Hoping you are having a lovely weekend. Hope your fourth was great. Thank you so much for tuning in to us. And thank you, as always, to Reverend Fred for another great episode of Somebody Say Amen. We just heard from the Wood Brothers with Happiness Jones. And this hour, we've got some Daryl Scott, Leon Russell, Nancy Griffith. Lots on the way for you. Also want to give you a heads up that at 1 o'clock, we're going to be playing sets from 895 Fest at Eastside Bowl. So that's something to look forward to at the 1 o'clock hour. But right now, Bruce Springsteen, Buffalo Gals, and WMOT.

0: That's Kim Ritchie with Those Words We Said. Adam Ezrick before that with It Is What It Is. Buffalo Gals from Bruce Springsteen kicking off the set here on WMOT. Well, our next 895 Alive benefit show is happening Sunday evening on July 12th with the Screamin' Cheetah Wheelies. 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

0: That's Wound Up from Jackson and Sellers. Pocket of a Clown before that from Dwight Yoakam's This Time. And we heard Johnny Blue Skies in the Dark Clouds. You Don't Miss Your Water. That's off their new Mutiny After Midnight, an American tune from Daryl Scott at the top of the set here on WMOT. The next Local Brew Live is happening Thursday, July 16th at Brown's Diner with Giselle and Eric, Sibling Wars, Sirena Wages, and Brand New Heartache. 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

0: That's Jesse Malin with Hollywood Forever. Nancy Griffith, Across America. That is from The Loving Kind. And we heard Back to Normal from Jason Eady, Lost Highway at the top of the set from Leon Russell's Hank Wilson's Back here on WMOT. Well, we've got tickets to see Sierra Hull at the Ryman on July 7th. Also, James Hunter 6 will be at the Franklin Theater on Wednesday, July 8th. 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

list with 20 pounds of headlines stapled to his chest. But he cursed me when I proved

That's the Mavericks, as long as there's love in the night. Here on 89.5 WMOT Roots Radio, Kate Scott hanging out with you. Little afternoon here in Middle Tennessee. Hoping you're having a great Sunday. We've got some Emily Nenny, got some Pim Monkey, Hayes Carl on the way for you, Reba McEntire, teaming up with Asleep at the Wheel now, right or wrong on WMOT.

0: That's Bocephus from Todd Snyder's East Side Bulldog. Americana before that from Ryan Bingham's They Call Us the Lucky Ones. That's a new one. And a Right or Wrong from Reba McEntire and Asleep at the Wheel kicking us off here on WMOT. Well, this week for the Tuesday night special, we've got our words and music from the 38th Songwriters Festival, which happened back in January. You'll hear from Carl Brommel and Tyler Ramsey. 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

0: That was Pin Monkey with Slow Train Coming. Triage before that from Rodney Crowell. And we heard Honky Tonkin', I Guess I Done Me Some, from Emily Nenny's new one, Movin' Shoes, and Picture Show, John Prine, Tom Petty joining him on that track. That is off of The Missing Years here on WMOT. Well, this week on The Old Fashioned with Craig Havokhurst and Amy Alvey, they are hosting from WMOT's East Nashville studio, and they'll be spinning new music by Sad Daddy, the Slow Can Ramblers, and Nashville fiddler Matt Combs. 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

That's the latest from Joshua Ray Walker, Shoot Me Straight. That's off of Ain't Dead Yet. Nice Things before that from Hayes Carl. And we heard Highways and Clouds from Amos Lee. Heavenly Day from Patty Griffin kicking it off here on WMOT. Be sure to tune in tonight at 10 o'clock for Strange Roots Radio hosted by the Cordovas. It is 2 hours of freeform radio. We don't know what they're going to be playing, but it is going to be an earthy yet out there audio banquet. 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
1: In 2024, Ismay's album Desert Pavement made my roundup of the year's most outstanding Americana releases. Now the California-raised singer and songwriter is back with Half Truth, another visionary collection. Ismay is California native Avery Hellman, and next time on The String, I finally get to meet the songwriter behind this fresh Western folk music. She's also made a cool film about Lucinda Williams. We talk about it all Monday at 8 p.m., again Sunday at 7 a.m. on The String, supported by the Franklin Theater, serving Nashville since 1937.
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3: Heidi, hello. Welcome to East Side Bowl. I'm Anna Lee from WMOT Roots Radio. This is 89.5 Fest. Ooh, look at those cool t-shirts. I'm just now seeing those. I got to snag one of those. So do you. So we're so excited to have some music for you tonight to celebrate the first of many celebrations for our 10th anniversary as Roots Radio. As you probably know, WMOT has been out of MTSU since 1969. But for the last 10 years, it's been this incredible music that we bring you every day on the radio and at fun events like this. So we have a great lineup for you tonight. John R. Miller is going to play for us. Nicole Atkins is going to sing for us, who is amazing, of course. And Sean Camp and a band out of Western North Carolina called Upstream Rebellion. So Sunny Sweeney is here. Thank you so much again for playing for us. I was going to ask you, do you get an opportunity to tour a lot, but you're on the radio every day also.
4: I am. I do two radio shows every day, and people ask how I do it, and I was like, I don't know is the answer. I really do not know, but it's just, I guess, the grace of God I'm getting.
3: The grace of God and modern technology,
4: yes,
3: right?
4: Yes, I'm getting enough energy to do all of it, so yeah.
3: Well, we so appreciate you. It's been so much fun to play your music on the radio and have you play live for us. So thanks for joining us tonight. Give it up for Sunny Sweeney for WMOT.
4: Thanks, guys. All right, well, I'm Sunny Sweeney. This is Harley Husbands, and came here to sing you some of our country music.

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Thank you. 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Thank you so much. All right, well, for any of you that I do know already, you know that I don't like being told what to do. For those of you that I don't know, I don't like being told what to do. And I did take advice from the wrong person for a really long time, and I finally decided to write a song about it. I wrote this with my friend Natalie Hemby. It's called My Own Lane, and it's about following actually your heart instead of somebody else's really bad directions.

0: 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Well, I say brand new. It's like 6 months old. But that's still brand new in the life of a record, I suppose. So that means that you can go grab yourself a copy if you'd like. But this is a song that I wrote with one of my best friends, Brennan Lee. And is there Brennan Lee fans? Yeah. We've been friends for like 20 years. And we've written hundreds of songs together. And thing about writing with one of your best friends is that neither of us has to admit who the subject in the song is about. So we change eye color, hair color, height, all the things. So none of y'all will ever know who the song is actually about. I would like to have a disclaimer. This song is not about Harley husbands. Because there is a long-legged man in this song. And
1: that's common misconception. It's not me.
0: All right, this is called Traveling On.

Thanks, guys. 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So I've spent my whole life, pretty much, this music business has been most of my, you know, all of my adult life. I've spent it writing songs about my ex-husbands. Don't worry, there's never going to be another one. So I just got to get all the material out of these two that I can. But I'm not really sure which ex-husband this song is actually about, but it doesn't really matter, does it? As long as he's gone. Y'all know Radney Foster and Jay Clementi. This is one of the first songs I wrote with them. This is called Stayin's Worse Than Leavin'.

0: Thank y'all.
1: Thank you so much. Well, this song has a little story with it. So it was brought to my attention that I do not have any love songs. I'm like, duh. Anyway, so I sat on my couch with a legal pad, the yellow legal pad, sitting there writing out all the things that I love. And at the top of my list, on every list, was always my dog. Every time. Every time. His name is Doug Sweeney. He's a Yorkie. He's got a British accent if he were to talk. Anyway, so I sang this to Doug for a long time, and he's going to be 10 in June. And then Harley came along. I sang to Harley. I had to approve this matter with Doug. Don't worry, but Doug approved. I had to sing it to Harley, too.
0: Doug drives a hard bargain.
1: Yeah. And then recently we have been the recent recipient parents, the parental units of a new 4-year-old Yorkie that came to us by way of a miracle. And so we're happy to have him. His name is Daryl. And they are exactly what you think they are. They are a hot freaking mess, man. But anyway, they're both about 5 pounds full of piss and vinegar. And he thinks Daryl is from the streets. That's what we think. He's got a little
0: he literally is from the streets. He's a little gangster.
1: Yeah. So so we have this one love song, and we'll sing it. I'll sing it for my dogs and for Harley. This is called Grow Old With Me.

0: Thank you so much. Find it where I can. Well, so Harley and I live in the same house, and one night, about 3 o'clock in the morning, I texted him from inside the house. And I was already in my little section in the couch, and I was already comfortable, and I was late night YouTube diving, boy. I mean, I was deep in some Jerry Lee Lewis stuff. And so I texted him from, you know, inside the walls of
1: from
0: our
1: the
0: house.
1: Next room.
0: Yeah. And I said, oh my God, you have got to check this song out. I said, I want to record this song on our next record. You have to listen to it. He goes, all right, cool. Can we wait till morning? Because it was like 3 a.m. So the next morning he comes down and goes, man, it is cool. And it was Jerry Lee Lewis and Mickey Gilley, who are cousins, by the way, jamming out on piano together to this. And I just thought, as a woman, I need to be saying this too. So this is called Find It Where I Can. This is the first song on my latest album. This is the first song we put on there.

0: Thank you.
1: Thank you. Thank y'all.
0: All right. I guess I should probably tune, since this is for the radio. The radio, I need it to be in tune. Thank y'all so much for being here. Can I just say something while I'm tuning? We live here. We live in this town, and we are loyal listeners to WMOT. We love MOT. We love it so much, we even leave the W off. We just call it MOT. And what I love even more than MOT is Jessie Scott. I love Jessie Scott. I think that she's been a very significant part of my life and my career for 20 years, and was one of the very first people to ever play me on Sirius XM a long time, before it was even Sirius XM. She played me on XM way, way long time ago, and I'm forever grateful to her. I'm just a girl from East Texas that really just wanted to play music for people, and it came out country, and Jessie Scott has always been very supportive of me. So thank you, Jessie, if you can hear me back there. I love you so much. And this is off my very first album. This is one of the songs they played on XM, actually in the year of the Lord. That's when it was. Very long time ago. Here you go.

0: Thank you. Harley Husband's on the guitar, y'all.
1: Thank you. Thank you very much. Thank you. Thank you. Thank you. Thank you.
0: Well, I didn't know that I was superstitious, but I am. And this song, actually, my grandfather was a Baptist preacher, Southern Baptist preacher. And he never went to a bar. He told me he never went to a bar. He never understood what I did when I went to a bar. I said, well, I personally go in, get a glass of wine, play some songs, and then I leave. And it's that simple. That's my job, you know. And he always asked me, well, what do you do when you're inside the bar? Like, he just couldn't ever wrap his head around that. And so he always wanted me to sing hymns. He would always be like, why don't you sing Amazing Grace? Why don't you sing this? I said, well, I would, but I don't think in the honky-tonks that would go over very well. And so when he passed away, I had, like, severe Baptist guilt. And I was like, what do I do to rectify this situation? And so I was at my friend Buddy Owen's house, who happens to be here tonight, one of my best friends in the whole entire universe. And me and him and Aaron Enderlin, one of my other BFFs, we were sitting there and I was telling them this story and how all of us travel every night. We travel all over the place and it's always late night and there's idiots on the road and all that. And I thought one way to make my grandfather proud would be to make a song that is a prayer for my friends that are traveling also late at night. And y'all too, y'all have to get home as well. So y'all are included in my friends in this. But the truth also of the matter is I went home and added a third verse after we wrote it, because we got asked around that same time to go open for Bob Seger. We have a country band that we tour with. And our country band got asked to open for Bob Seger. And man, it was 25,000 people a night. It was amazing. It was awesome. It was like all these dates. And then when we were routing ourselves home, the first gig we stopped at, and I know this is recorded, so we are definitely going to be able to cut this, I guess, maybe. But the first gig that we stopped at was in Alabama. And I love Alabama. I do, as a disclaimer. I do. Some of my really good friends are from there. But this was the biggest shithole that I have ever played in my life. Y'all don't even understand. So there was 7 people at the gig. I was being a diva. I was like, what are we doing here after we just played for 20,000 people? What are you doing? This sucks. And so anyway, I went home and added a third verse. And the third verse is about the Alabama shithole. So y'all just take that for whatever it's worth.
2: That's our next band album, too, is Alabama Shithole. So
0: I just ruined all my friendships with all my Alabama friends. All right, so this is called Poet's Prayer, y'all. And may you all be safe going home tonight from this wonderful, wonderful 895 Fest. Thank you so much.

0: Thank y'all.
1: Thank y'all so much. I think that was our last one. Thank you so much. There's such an amazing night of music coming. I'm like stoked myself personally. I'm going to be sitting back there jamming. So thank you again so much. My name's Sunny Sweeney, and I will see you again soon.
2: Sunny Sweeney. Thank you so much, Sunny.
3: That was Sunny Sweeney's set from 895 Fest at Eastside Bowl. Hope you enjoyed it. 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And that about does it for me, Kate Scott, saying so long. Thank you so much for spending your Sunday with us here on WMOT. Laurel's coming in at the top of the hour. I am going to leave you with Emmylou Harris, Making Believe on WMOT. 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
2: Well, happy July 5th. I hope you had a wonderful July 4th holiday yesterday. I'm Laurel, and I'm so excited that I'm going to be with you as we continue the playback of 895 Fest from Eastside Bowl. It took place in April. Last hour, we heard the live performance from Sonny Sweeney. Then later today, our performances from Sean Camp, Nicole Atkins, and John R. Miller. This hour, we're going to be playing back the live performance from Upstream Rebellion. So that's right now here on WMOT Roots Radio.
3: Let's say hello to Upstream Rebellion. We are so happy that you guys are with us today. You have a new record.
4: We do. Headwaters. It's out everywhere. I'm pretty sure it's everywhere, ain't it? Yeah. In the hollers in the hills, you can hear us.
3: Give us a little bit of background.
4: Well, anyhow, we all met at Western Carolina University. Except for this fella over here on the bread box, we met him on the TikTok of all places. So,
3: TikTok you.
4: Yeah, that's it, TikTok University. But he goes to ETSU, so close enough, we'll take him. It's a border county, anyhow.
3: Yeah. We'll count it.
4: Yeah, but we've been picking many noise complaints and RA yellings later. We came together and decided, well, let's make this legit. And then we started doing it, and people seemed to like it. So, by golly, we'll keep doing it.
3: But, we can't wait to hear you. Thanks for being with us.
4: Yeah, we're so glad to be here. Anytime to be in near Music City, we'll take it.
3: We love it. Upstream Rebellion for WMIT Roots Radio.

Thank y'all. That one right there, it's kind of funny. Classic bluegrass story about that one. It's my first cousin down there on the banjo, and my grandma used to sing Sleepy Town to us as a like a lullaby. So I tell people in bluegrass fashion, we turned it into a cheating and murder and killing drinking song. Tends to be the way it goes in bluegrass. Let's do another original for you right here. This one I wrote not too long ago. It's also on that Headwaters album I was talking about. It's called Where the Wind Blows.

Thank you. I'm going to let this guy to y'all's left and my right take off on one right here. This is one of his originals. This is Mr. Adam Weinbarger right here. Once again, we found him at Western Carolina University. He's a bit of a crazy one. When we first found him, we had to bail him out. But anyway, he's here with us today somehow. But this one's called Medusa.

Well, there's a reason that banjo player over there is tuning, because this next song might burn the house down. I reckon if we're going to be a bluegrass band, we better stomp on one. This one goes out to the card players. It's called Blackjack.

0: Well, I think with this next one, we'll take it back to the classics. This is Mr. Tony Rice tune right here. If we got any Tony Rice fans in the house tonight? Very nice. I always say this song is what my mom sings after long weekends when I'm gone from the house. It's called... You want to say it?
1: No, you got it.
0: Tony Rice used to say it like this. Baby, why you been gone so long?

always think when we do this next song, it will be an original. We're going to throw it back to Adam over here. But Adam had an infatuation with the word stone for like a month period. So we have this two songs. One's called Set in Stone, and the one is called Sticks and Stones. This is Set in Stone that we're about to do here. And I don't like rocks. And I don't like rocks, he said. We're going to let Adam take it away on this one right here. Once again, that's Set in Stone. Only on the TikTok at this point right now.

0: Thank y'all so much. Well, like I said, we're so glad to be here. This is an awesome place they got going here. Yeah. It's like a speakeasy back in here. Except it's loud bluegrass. Bluegrass and bowling. You can't beat that. There's a cool story behind this next one here. This is one of the, or it is, the first one that we wrote and came together as a band, and I'll tell you why. A year and a half ago, a little over a year and a half ago?
1: Yeah.
0: So, there was a band competition, and this was at the time we were still in the dorms, pissing everybody off. But anyhow, we heard about this band competition up in Virginia. We thought, well, heck, we might want to enter that sucker. So here's the problem. You needed to have an original song, and I had known three of these guys for 2 weeks. So we go, all right, well, let's put our heads together and see what we can come up with. So in one session, we were living, this was after the dorms, wasn't it? We were at the trailers.
1: Yeah.
0: Hey,
1: what's so funny?
0: Our trailer is by the creek, okay? I'm not lying.
2: Hillbilly geography.
0: So we came together in our trailer park, by golly, and this is what we came up with. This song right here is what we posted. It's called Lost.

Thank y'all. That one there was called Frostbiter. It's actually on the album. It was wrote and composed by this guy right here, Mr. Andrew. All right, so remember earlier when I was talking about the stone thing? This is the other one. So this is Sticks and Stones. A funny story about this one. Me and Adam were at his house, and he was facing me, and I was facing, so like that curtain is his wall in his house. He has a picture on there, and it said, a house is made out of sticks and stones, but a home is made out of love. We were just picking around. I was on the guitar, and I was like, man, what if we started a song like this? And I said, a house is made of sticks and stones. And he was like, oh, my gosh. Where did you, like, come up with that? I said, turn around, you big dummy. It's on your wall. But here's what come out of that.

But now you got a song with a story, don't you? Well, here's a little one about this one. Outside of the trailer park that I was talking about. If you look out the right window, there's two pine trees that are they just look identical. They're standing alone. They look identical. So this guy right here, Mr. Andrew, wrote this song. It's called Twin Pines.

We're going to go back and do one of our bluegrass favorites right here. It's called Many a Mile.

0: It's a fun part about acoustic instruments up here, I'm telling you.
1: All right.
0: I think, yeah, it sounds good to me. Don't stomp on it.

0: That was called Many a Mile.
1: Guys, that's Walker Balance right here on that mandolin and vocals. Y'all get some.
0: She's piecing us out over here.
1: He's an all right guy, if you can tell.
0: We have permission. That's perfect because we only got two left. But once again, I'm going to throw it back over here to Adam. This one kind of shocked us when we put it out. We did a 3-single release when we finally got enough money to get in the studio. But anyhow, this one right here is called Lonesome Wind, and it was the first to cross 100,000 plays for us on Spotify and whatnot. So real proud of this one. Proud of Adam. Heck of a song, right?

Well, we'll take you home with a good one right here. This is one of our favorites. This is one of the ones that got us into the music. This album just turned 50 years old a couple months ago. It does have Tony Rice on it as well. But one, like I said, it's one of the ones that got us into it. It's called The Old Home Place. And it goes like this.

0: Thank y'all so much. We are Upstream Rebellion. So glad to be here. Come shake Hattie with us. We'll be around through there somewhere. Probably near the bar.
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2: 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You can win tickets to Sierra Hall at Ryman Auditorium Tuesday, July 7th. Also, tickets to James Hunter 6 at the Franklin Theater Wednesday, July 8th. One entry per household per show, and if you win, please wait 30 days before entering again. We're going to close out this hour with some music from Hot Rise. 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
1: Hi, I'm Laurel here with you and a happy July 5th. 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Earlier today, we heard music from Sonny Sweeney, as well as Upstream Rebellion. And still to come is Nicole Atkins and John R. Miller. Right now is Sean Camp. A live performance from 895 Fest from Eastside Bowl back in April. 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
2: Early on, when I was at the Tennessean in the early 2000s, this record came across our desk called Lucky Silver Dollar by a cat named Sean Camp. And a brilliant country album. It just did everything that I wanted country music to do. In the meantime, an incredible career. His runs with the Earls of Leicester led to an IBMA Male Vocalist of the Year Award. He was one of Guy Clark's best friends and co-writers. They put a brilliant album out last year, The Sis Draper Song Cycle. There is so much to love about the music of this fella. He's brought a brilliant band. Put your hands together for Sean Camp.
3: Thanks, Craig. Thank you. Buddies here, Mr. Mike Bubb back here on the bass with me tonight. Ashby Frank on the mandolin singing some harmonies with me. And this is the first time I'm getting to pick with this guy. He's a great fiddler named Hunter Berry. Y'all say hello to Hunter. Drove in all the way from Bristol, is that right?
4: That's right, yeah.
3: Just to play this gig.
4: Yeah.
3: All right. Good well, I'm tickled you came, brother. Thanks
4: I
3: for
4: appreciate
3: being here.
4: It, son. Thank you.
3: I'm going to do some songs from the new album, The Ghost of Sis Draper, and it's all songs I co-wrote with Guy Clark, and that's just what we're going to do tonight. So this is the first one. I was down there in his workshop years ago, back in 1998, sitting around with him, and we were stuck, not coming up with anything, and I started talking about this lady I knew back home named Sis Draper, who played the fiddle, and my grandpa and my Uncle Cleve used to just light up when they'd mention her name, and they'd always built her up to this big superstar status, you know. By the time I finally saw her, I knew she was a world traveler, and so this was the first of about 14 songs we wrote about Sis and the characters in my family, so it goes like this.

0: All right, I think Hunter Berry's got the job.
1: You landed in there, brother.

This is called Soldier's Joy 1864, or How I Became a Fiddle Player. It's supposed to be about Sis's great-granddaddy.

Thank you, thank you. Slightly on the dark side.

That's fun to play, but it's a hard one to stop sometimes. I was sitting around with Verlin Thompson out in, he's got a beautiful, beautiful old log barn that he's turned into a really cool house called Barnegie Hall. He had PBS shows out there. You may have seen some great shows he did. We're sitting out in the yard one day, and I was admiring his chestnut rail fence, and this song started out there, and then we went over to Guy Clark's, and we finished the song together. It's called The Old Hillbilly Hand-Me-Down.

0: think that's it, boys and girls. I think I had another chorus I was supposed to sing, but I just cut it off. Sometimes that happens. I got some crows on here on my record right in this spot right before this song, just to call into each other.
1: They can do it.
0: Yeah, if we had some crows in here, that'd be great. I guess we don't have you. Go ahead. That's all. Anyway, I used to be in this band called the Grand Prairie Boys over in Arkansas. And woo! Are y'all from Arkansas? All right. Where are you from in Arkansas? That's where I'm from. I was born right there. Woo! Wow, cool. Welcome to Nashville. Or Madison or wherever we are. Let's see. So this band called the Grand Prairie Boys, me and Rodney, Chuck and Rods, that actually those guys' names, and we got to go over, Mr. Bub and I went over with Tim Crouch, and we had the Grand Prairie Boys join us in Arkansas last June. And first time I'd played with them in about 40 years, so we all got to play this next song. It's called the Checkered Shirt Band.

waited pretty quick. 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Now she played circles around us all.

goodness. About 99% of the time when I'd walk in to write with Guy Clark, he wouldn't have a melody going. We'd just sit down and talk our way into something, you know, when we were making up songs. And this one particular morning, I walked in and started down the stairwell down to his basement workshop down there, and I heard this guitar playing. And, he was more in tune than I was. But it sounded awful good. And I never heard this tune, and I said, "What is that?" He said, "I don't know. I'm just playing it." I said, "Well, teach it to me." And so he taught me to play it, and we started shooting the bull, and I started telling him about this. When I was 15 years old, I played fiddle in this little VFW in American Legion Hall around Benton, Arkansas, and around in there. And the first patron that walked through the door every Friday or Saturday night was this little cowboy about this tall, and he had a little flat crown cowboy hat, rolled brim, and he had a big brass belt buckle, said Jack on it. And he's about, I don't know, he wasn't 5 foot tall. And he had a 2.5 pound bag of cornmeal he brought in there every night, and he would scatter it around on the dance floor, and he'd dance with every one of them old women in there. And he had the craziest, kookiest dance. He'd hold him out to the side and dance around him like this. And just the weirdest dance, man. And I loved watching him. I was laughing to Guy about it. And so that's how we came up with the cornmeal waltz.

0: What kind of bug is on me, Ashby?
1: I don't know. I was afraid you're about to have a Mike Pence moment, you know, with the fly. Remember that?
0: Is there a big fly on me?
1: It was a bigger than a fly, but I don't know where it went. Yeah.
0: Anybody lose a pet fly?
1: Your Arkansas friends, I think, want it.
2: Yeah.
0: Yeah, I don't know. I didn't know it was on. Maybe I didn't know I had anything on me.
3: Oh, here it is. What?
0: Is it a fly?
3: No, it's a stink
0: kind of crazy little stink bug.
3: It's a June bug, and it's only May.
0: It's probably. Oh, don't kill him. Oh. Bubby. That's not peaceful and cool, man.
3: Trust me, there's millions more outside.
0: It's probably a Chinese drone anyway. Relax.
3: Relax.
0: I was a buddy with Cowboy Jack Clement years ago, you know. And he, Bub, just reminded me of... We'd be milling around doing something, doing like a sound check or something. Cowboy would just glide in behind you and go, "Relax!" When I was about 15 years old, I just started scratching on a fiddle trying to be a fiddle player living in Bryant, Arkansas, right up between Little Rock and Arkansas.
3: Sorry.
0: This whole album's about Arkansas, so y'all are going to have to figure out a way to get it. I don't have any to sell here, but you can go to SeanCamp.com if you're really just dying to buy one.
3: Directly to your door.
0: But I was there with my daddy, and we were remodeling a house. I was standing on a ladder and holding a piece of sheetrock up in the air, and we had a little Gilligan's Island radio kind of things playing over on another ladder, listening to the modern country radio station, Kissin', KSSN, in Little Rock, Arkansas. And Bobby Bear came on there singing this song. Ricky Skaggs playing fiddle. I just fell in love with it, and it really inspired me to be a fiddler, or to be a better fiddler. And I didn't have any idea that Guy Clark had written it about his granddaddy, who was a fiddler in Kentucky. And the family was moving to Texas, and Coleman Bonner stayed behind in Kentucky. And so as we started writing these songs, it just seemed more and more logical that this was part of the suite of Sis Draper's song. It's called New Cut Road.

All right, the new cut road. And we're going to have to take up a collection for to get Hunter's bow rehaired. 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

0: right, y'all. We got time for about one more, I think. What have you heard?
1: My love will not change.
0: All right, let's do that. All right. We're working off the paper now. This thing is a song I wrote with my buddy Billy Burnett. Del McCurry had a record on it.

0: That's Ashby Frank, mandolin. Mr. Mike Bubb on the bass. Hunter Berry on this fine fiddling. I'm Sean Kemp, and that's Craig Havoc-Hurston. Thanks for having me, brother.
1: That's Sean Kemp. One more time, yo. Thank you so much for being here, yo. Sounding great.
2: 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I hope you've been enjoying that as we are celebrating the July 4th holiday weekend with a playback of 895 Fest all afternoon today. Still to come is Nicole Atkins coming up next and John R. Miller at 5 o'clock. And speaking of live performances, coming out to our Local Brew Live at Brown's Diner, the next Local Brew Live is Thursday, July 16th at Brown's Diner with Giselle and Eric, Sibling Wars, Serena Wages, and Brand New Heartache. 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
1: Well, good afternoon. I'm Laurel here with you, and I am so excited that we're going to continue our playback of 895 Fest this hour as we celebrate July 4th holiday weekend. I hope you've had a wonderful one. Today, we've already heard live recorded performances that were played back from Sonny Sweeney, Upstream Rebellion, and Sean Camp. And still to come later today is John R. Miller. Right now, this is Nicole Atkins from her live performance at 895 Fest at Eastside Bowl back in April. 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
2: Feeling good? How are we doing out there, 895 Fest? My name's Chloe Kimes. I'm your weekend evening host here with WMOT, and I want to say thanks so much for coming out and celebrating 10 years of Roots Radio with us. And I'm so excited to present our next artist. I'm a personal fan. Give it up for Nicole Atkins. Thanks for being here with us.
3: Yeah, thanks for inviting us.
2: Yeah, so you were recently signed to Sun Records by Chris Isaak.
3: Yeah.
2: And you've got a record you're working on. Tell us about it.
3: We made a record during the ice storm, which was a little tough. But it goes to master on Tuesday, and it's going to come out this fall.
2: This fall. Okay, are we going to get to hear some of this new music tonight?
3: Yeah.
2: Okay, sweet. Well, thank you so much, Nicole Atkins, for 895 Fest.

Thank you. Thank you so much. This is my guitarist and good friend, John Paul Keith, with me up here. There was a guy from the band that played before us that said he had a song called The Way It Is Too, so I thought we should wrestle in a steel cage match at the Murder Kroger, you know, to see who gets to keep theirs.

cha cha cha. Thank you. So back when I used to drink, that was my drinking name, when I was a big a-hole. And I used to say, that song's about a very drunk and annoying friend of mine. That was me. Sorry, I just put new strings on, just for you guys. It's been a couple years. And this is why I don't do it. So, this next song I wrote with my high school boyfriend, Chris Isaac. He was everybody's high school boyfriend, come on. I know, that's what I just said, he's everybody's high school boyfriend. But I think it's kind of cool that the first song I learned how to play when I was 12 was Wicked Game, and then we became friends and wrote songs, and he just signed us to Sun Records. Like, how does life, like, move in these weird circles if you pay attention enough? Showing.

So this next song is about touring. 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All these stories are true. And this is my mother's least favorite song.

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All right, this is a scary moment. We're going to do a brand new song that's on my new record. And it's an electronic song, but here we are. I went to see Weird Al at Ascend, had the best night ever. And then I got home super depressed. And I'm like, what's wrong with me? And I was looking into my own eyes in the bathroom mirror going, where are you? And then I felt like an idiot. And then I was like, came up with this little melody. And I was like, there must be other people doing this right now too. It's not just me. So the song's called Singing in the Mirror.

Thank you so much. You guys are the first to hear that song. Thank you so much. That was the debut. Thanks. Yeah, being depressed can be cool sometimes. Oh. We do.

Thank you. Thank you so much. So this is a song, like, I feel like everybody's got one of these in their family, person that is doing everything for everybody all the time, but they can't stop to do something for themselves, you know? And so I wrote the song for my mother, just basically saying, Connie, we don't need 20 pounds of lasagna, we just need you to be nice. She doesn't like this song either. The song's called Captain.

Thank you. Let's get that B-bender in there. All right, here's another scary one. This is another new song off the record, and this is a debut. And hopefully I remember how to play it, but this is a song that Chris Isaac and I wrote on his porch. And it's going to be a duet between us, but for now, John Paul's going to sing it, because he sings exactly like Chris Isaac. No pressure. Pat Sansone from Wilco's producing he produced the record. He played the guitar solo too, and you're like, I gotta sing Chris Isaac's part and Pat Sansone's solo. But also, he's John Paul Keith, and he could do anything. This song, it's really nice that your dad and your brothers came out tonight, John Paul, give you all that love. This song's called Cue the Symphony.

Thank you so much. We just have a couple more songs for you guys. Thank you so much for coming out and supporting WMOT. Stations like them is what makes life worth, you know, living in your neighborhood, in your community, being able to hear good music, music that no one else plays, getting some good local news, specialty shows. It's the spice of life. Now this is a song about punching a girl in the face.

0: Thank you guys so much. We're going to close this one. So JP's day gig, night gig, is playing the Graceland Hotel in Memphis a few nights a week. He knows 300 Elvis songs, but he won't do them outside of Memphis. But he was saying he got emotional singing this one, and I guess this was the only...
1: It's the only Everly Brothers song that Elvis ever did that I know of.
0: Which is wild. Ready?

0: Thank you all so much. Have a great night. Thank you for coming out and supporting. We'll see you soon.
1: Awesome. Thank you so much for hanging out with us all day today for 895 Fest at Eastside Bowl. Let's hear it again for Nicole Atkins.
2: 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Earlier today, we heard Sonny Sweeney, Upstream Rebellion, Sean Camp, and just heard Nicole Atkins. And John R. Miller is going to be kicking off the 5 o'clock hour. We have 895 Alive. 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And then right after that, on July 19th, is Frank Mastra and Lamont Landers. And then coming up in August, Kip Moore and Leah Blevins. 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

0: That was Tom Petty, Blue Moon of Kentucky. Motel Mirrors before that, and new music by Anna Graves with Damn in Love. Well, I'm Laurel, going to leave you for the rest of this Sunday evening. I hope you have a wonderful July 4th holiday. And we're going to continue our playback of 895 Fest from Eastside Bowl that took place in April coming up next as we're featuring John R. Miller. So tune in for that. And then later tonight, we've got E-Town starting at 9 p.m. And then right after that is Strange Roots Radio with their Cordovas from 10 to midnight. And speaking of the Cordovas, they're going to be joining us for our next Wired In July 15th with Dee White at Riverside Revival. So have a wonderful rest of your Sunday night. And thanks for tuning in to WMOT. And have a wonderful rest of your July 4th holiday weekend.
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0: 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Watch me, I'm leaving now. I'll take that garbage half the way up the drive.

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1: 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Chloe Kimes here with you. I'll be hanging out with you for the next few hours on your Sunday evening here this holiday weekend. Hope everyone had a wonderful 4th of July. Staying safe, staying hydrated in this heat. Today for the holiday weekend, we have been playing back sets from our 895 Fest that happened earlier this year in April. And I've got the last set for you today from 895 Fest, John R. Miller live from the Eastside Bowl stage. We're going to play this archived performance back for you here this 5 o'clock hour. John R. Miller for 895 Fest this past April live from Riverside Revival.
2: We have John R. Miller with us for yet another flavor. We have some folks that drove a long way. That's you. Love it so much. How are you?
3: I'm just great.
2: So good to have you.
3: It's good to be here. Thanks for having me.
2: Oh, it's so great. And I love the new record.
3: Thank you.
2: It's really cool.
3: Thank you very much.
2: You
3: want
2: to talk about the liftoff of this one?
3: Yeah, well, we did it over in Tulsa. Me and my buddy Adam, who I know from West Virginia, he lives here now, and we did it in Tulsa, and I really like Tulsa.
2: Tulsa's a trip. There's some vibes in Tulsa, mm-hmm. And there's just such a deep legacy, history.
3: Oh man, yeah.
2: Music in the soil.
3: It's cornerstone.
2: Yeah.
3: Stuff. Yeah.
2: And the studio.
3: Yeah, we did the church studio, which has recently reopened. It was home of Shelter Records, Leon Russell's old studio there.
2: Yeah, yeah.
3: It's a beautiful, beautiful place.
2: So great. Well, yeah. I am so happy to have this new album from you, and moreover, to have you here tonight.
3: Thanks.
2: Please make him welcome John R. Miller for WMIT.

Hey, thanks, everybody. This is J. Tom Nato over here on the electric guitar and the pedal steel this evening out of Lexington, Kentucky.

So yeah, there's we got a new record coming out pretty soon here. I'm doing a handful of songs off of that this evening. So this is one of those. It's called I Think I'll Start Over Then.

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0: Hey, thanks, everybody.
1: 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Where are we at, Tom?
2: We are at
1: All right. I'll send this one out to my new friends that I just met this evening from Little Rock, Arkansas. I don't know how I missed you when I've been in Little Rock.

Thanks for that, y'all. That one might actually be tough to pull off. But we will play one that you didn't ask for. And have never heard. So ridden in spirit of getting stuck on the Pennsylvania Turnpike for too long, you know. Everything is really expensive on the Pennsylvania Turnpike. They know you're a captive audience.

0: Sumner. We'll give this a try, okay.
1: That's never gonna not be funny to me.

You keep it up.

That's some very nice syncopation. I've been down here in Nashville for about getting close to 10 years now, going 9 years or so. I come from West Virginia though, and I played in a bunch of bands back there over the years and traveled around. This next song is kind of inspired by some folks that I used to run around with back there. There's a verse that made it into the song that references lug nuts and a wheel going flying, and that is very much a thing that happened on Interstate 79 in the middle of the day. One time we were trying to make it to Lexington, Kentucky for a gig. I was the bass player in this band. It was Good Wolf. Some very dear friends of mine. Still do very dear friends of mine. But we were driving down a sunny afternoon on Interstate 79. And Tyler, the guy who was driving the van, whose van it was, had just, I guess, changed his own brake pads. It's very handy. We were talking and everything, and then he heard a little thing, like, you know, a noise, the unsettling type. And we kind of stopped talking for a second. He was like, hey, I think maybe, did I tighten the lug nuts? We're going 75 miles an hour down a mountain interstate road. Sort of shrugs. He's like, yeah, we just keep talking. 20 seconds later, like, the whole van goes and starts just screaming along the asphalt, throwing sparks everywhere. And his response was, this is also a very immediate, like, nice protective response for your friends. He immediately puts his arm out because of our drummer in the passenger seat. But he just goes, oh, there it goes, and just puts his arm out. And we just watched the wheel go, like, 300 feet down into the median. Fortunately, there weren't any cars around. But I will say this. He's very, very good at landing the plane, so to speak. It was an old Astro van. Love an Astro van. The axle on that one was pretty screwed up. So it's time to say goodbye to the Astro van, Ben. Anyway, that's a little bit of context for one of the verses of this song. Anyway, it's called Steering Wheel Drums.

quite. Hey, how about I get just slightly more in tune for you guys? I'll try to stylize it. Okay.

Hey, thank you so much, everybody. Once again, this is J. Tom Nato over here out of Lexington, Kentucky, playing a guitar and a pedal steel. We're going to do one more song for y'all. Thank you so much to WMOT for having us out to celebrate with y'all. And to Eastside Bowl for just being a kick-ass establishment. Make sure you tip in your bartenders and all that stuff. Yeah. Supportive of the local venues that support you, ladies and gentlemen. Thank y'all very, very much. My name is John R. Miller. Thank you to Drew back there running the audio, man. Close us out with a song about techno paranoia. Thank you very much.

0: John R. Miller, wrapping up 895 Fest. Thank you so much for coming to play for us. That was sweet. What a day. Thank you all for being here. We want to thank all the artists that came to play for us here at Eastside Bowl. Sonny Sweeney, Upstream Rebellion, Sean Camp, Nicole Atkins, and John R. Miller.
1: 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He joined us for part of our celebrating 10 years this year as 89.5 A Roots Radio. And all day long, we've been playing back those live performances from 895 Fest. John R. Miller was our final live set here for the day. 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I've got a lot of music on the way for you this evening. Thanks for spending your Sunday night here. Stick around, we've got some Tyler Childers coming up for you next.
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That's Bob Dylan, Down in the Flood. Chloe Kimes with you a little after 6 o'clock here on your Sunday evening. And coming up this hour, I've got new music from Charlie Crockett on the way, the latest from Happy Landing and 49 Winchester, new Tedeschi Trucks Band coming up, and right now, Will Hoag. Here's Damn Spotlight. It's Julia's song.

0: Music from Devil Makes Three with some Tom Waits, their version of Come On Up to the House. Tedeschi Trucks Band before that from their latest full-length Future Soul, that was Ride On. And Will Hogue at the top of the set with Damn Spotlight, Julia's Song. 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
1: It's like I'm sitting at a bus stop, waiting for a train. Exactly how I got here is hard to explain. My heart's in the right place, what's left of it, I guess.

Back when down on my luck, kept me up for days. You were there with the right word to help me crawl out of the maze. And when I'd almost convinced myself

0: That's music from John Mellencamp and Bruce Springsteen together, Wasted Days. Drunkest Man in Town from Kevin Gordon. Before that, we heard Rodney Crowell with Roseanne Cash and John Paul White, It Ain't Over Yet. And the latest from Charlie Crockett at the top of the set, Age of the Ram, is his recent full length, the latest release from Charlie Crockett. Lonesome Dove was a song we heard here for WMOT Roots Radio. Coming up this next week for Finally Friday, it's Lester, Winchester, McKendry, all together, Trevor M. Keith, and William Matheny, performing live from the 3rd and Lindsley stage for Finally Friday, our free lunchtime showcase. 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

0: Music from the Mavericks, that's right, with me, from their Brand New Day album, the latest from Oxford, Mississippi-based band Happy Landing. Before that, we heard The River from their new sophomore album, Big Sun, came out a little earlier this spring, Buffalo Nichols with How to Love, and Oh Yeah from David Olney at the top of the set for WMOT. And this morning's episode of the Local Brew Hour featured songs of freedom and independence for the holiday weekend, celebrating our country's 250th birthday, yesterday's 4th of July, including music from Lance Cohen, Ashley Sophia, Meld, and the Wild Feathers. And if you missed this episode, you can catch the replay Monday night at 7, hosted by Anna Lee, and support for the Local Brew Hour comes from Brown's Diner. 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